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1: For tonight, we're mostly cloudy with a slight chance of rain and a low of 48. Partly to mostly cloudy on Tuesday with a few showers possible. Highs again only around 65. And for Wednesday, more of the same with partly to mostly cloudy skies and a slight chance of showers. Highs in the middle 60s. I'm WSBT 22 meteorologist Abby Wepler.
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5: ABC News, I'm Stephanie Officer. Frustration in the Northeast today as more than 900 flights were canceled and another 5,000 delayed after a circuit blew at a Philadelphia-based air traffic control facility and the backup line in New Jersey had been cut. Customers at Newark and Philadelphia hit the hardest. In Philly, Mary Sheeran was on her way to visit her grandkids in Dallas.
6: Inconvenience, yes, but what can you do? We have no other choice.
5: Transportation Secretary Sean Duffy now says the telecom lines have been repaired and all airport operations in the Northeast are resuming. In Los Angeles today, three people were injured in a shooting at a senior living facility after a staffer started firing at his coworkers. Officials say this all went down just before 11 a.m. Pacific time at the Progressive Home for the Elderly. All victims were taken to the hospital, one in critical condition, two others stable. That suspect is now in custody and the incident is under investigation. This is ABC News.
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10: For tonight, we're mostly cloudy with a slight chance of rain and a low of 48. Partly to mostly cloudy on Tuesday with a few showers possible. Highs again only around 65. And for Wednesday, more of the same with partly to mostly cloudy skies and a slight chance of showers. Highs in the middle 60s. I'm WSBT 22 meteorologist Abby Wepler.

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1: For tonight, we're mostly cloudy with a slight chance of rain and a low of 48. Partly to mostly cloudy on Tuesday with a few showers possible. Highs again only around 65. And for Wednesday, more of the same with partly to mostly cloudy skies and a slight chance of showers. Highs in the middle 60s. I'm WSBT 22 meteorologist Abby Wepler.

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5: ABC News, I'm Stephanie Officer. Outside New York City's Gracie Mansion, President Trump and Mayor Zoran Mamdani held a brief gaggle with reporters on having New Yorkers' best interest at heart.
6: I have said time and again that I will work with anyone, no matter what party they belong to, no matter how much we may disagree on other topics, whoever has the power and the will to lift that weight off New Yorkers' backs.
5: A shooting at a synagogue in Ontario Sunday as the Jewish community marks Yom Kippur. We're told a police officer on patrol encountered someone outside the Sons of Jacob Synagogue. And during that exchange, both the officer and suspect were shot and taken to nearby hospitals. ABC's Matt Rivers.
7: Police not yet revealing a motive for the shooting, but in nearby Toronto, police saying they are stepping up patrols in Jewish communities and places of worship. The Sons of Jacob Synagogue, meanwhile, saying it has canceled all services for Yom Kippur in the wake of that incident.
5: Thankfully, no one was inside that synagogue. This is ABC News.
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11: For tonight, we're mostly cloudy with a slight chance of rain and a low of 48. Partly to mostly cloudy on Tuesday with a few showers possible, highs again only around 65. And for Wednesday, more of the same with partly to mostly cloudy skies and a slight chance of showers, highs in the middle 60s. I'm WSBT 22 meteorologist Abby Wepler.

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1: For tonight, we're mostly cloudy with a slight chance of rain and a low of 48. Partly to mostly cloudy on Tuesday with a few showers possible. Highs again only around 65. And for Wednesday, more of the same with partly to mostly cloudy skies and a slight chance of showers. Highs in the middle 60s. I'm WSBT 22 meteorologist Abby Wepler.

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5: ABC News, I'm Stephanie Officer. President Trump remaining defiant following his controversial decision to ban CNN, MS Now, and Politico from covering him as part of the White House pool team. Now he's going without. ABC's Mary Bruce.
6: Trump is in New York to attend the UN General Assembly. Television networks traditionally team up to cover his every move, designating one network as the pool. It was supposed to be CNN, but after Trump banned them, now in a show of solidarity for freedom of the press, all five major television networks announced they would not participate in pool coverage of the president.
5: GasBuddy says one out of every 10 stations in the U.S. is now selling diesel for more than $7 a gallon. ABC's Elizabeth Schulze.
7: Gas is now back above $5 in four states, Washington, Oregon, Nevada, and California. There, it's averaging $6.15. Illinois and Michigan are also approaching that $5 mark for gas, too.
5: This is ABC News.
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13: For tonight, we're mostly cloudy with a slight chance of rain and a low of 48. Partly to mostly cloudy on Tuesday with a few showers possible, highs again only around 65. And for Wednesday, more of the same with partly to mostly cloudy skies and a slight chance of showers, highs in the middle 60s. I'm WSBT 22 meteorologist Abby Wepler.

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1: For tonight, we're mostly cloudy with a slight chance of rain and a low of 48. Partly to mostly cloudy on Tuesday with a few showers possible. Highs again only around 65. And for Wednesday, more of the same with partly to mostly cloudy skies and a slight chance of showers. Highs in the middle 60s. I'm WSBT 22 meteorologist Abby Wepler.

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1: Partly to mostly cloudy on Tuesday with a few showers possible. Highs again only around 65. And for Wednesday, more of the same with partly to mostly cloudy skies and a slight chance of showers. Highs in the middle 60s. I'm WSBT 22 meteorologist Abby Wepler.

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stretched at the starting line. 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The green light flashes, the flags go up. 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They deftly maneuver and muscle for rank. 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
1: Partly to mostly cloudy on Tuesday with a few showers possible. Highs again only around 65. And for Wednesday, more of the same with partly to mostly cloudy skies and a slight chance of showers. Highs in the middle 60s. I'm WSBT 22 meteorologist Abby Wepler.

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4: ABC News, I'm Stephanie Officer. Airports across the East Coast looking to catch up after a blown circuit at a Philadelphia ATC facility and a cut fiber line in New Jersey forced a ground stop Monday. Nearly 1,000 flights canceled. Many more had hours-long delays. ABC News contributor John Nance says there needs to be a comprehensive look into the incident.
5: We need not the finger pointing. We need to know exactly why the backup was in such a vulnerable position. Because as they try to modernize this equipment, we're going to have backups, and they've got to be good 24/7.
4: Canadian police are investigating after a man opened fire on an officer stationed outside an Ontario synagogue during Yom Kippur Sunday, triggering a shootout involving several officers before he was subdued. That man has life-threatening injuries along with one officer, Belleville Police Service Deputy Chief Sherry Meeks.
6: We are confirming that the suspect has been identified as Sean Ward, a 29-year-old male from Quinte West.
4: There's no motive yet. This is ABC News.
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10: Partly to mostly cloudy on Tuesday with a few showers possible. Highs again only around 65. And for Wednesday, more of the same with partly to mostly cloudy skies and a slight chance of showers. Highs in the middle 60s. I'm WSBT 22 meteorologist Abby Wepler.

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1: Partly to mostly cloudy on Tuesday with a few showers possible. Highs again only around 65. And for Wednesday, more of the same with partly to mostly cloudy skies and a slight chance of showers. Highs in the middle 60s. I'm WSBT 22 meteorologist Abby Wepler.

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1: Partly to mostly cloudy on Tuesday with a few showers possible. Highs again only around 65. And for Wednesday, more of the same with partly to mostly cloudy skies and a slight chance of showers. Highs in the middle 60s. I'm WSBT 22 meteorologist Abby Wepler.

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Partly to mostly cloudy on Tuesday with a few showers possible. Highs again only around 65. And for Wednesday, more of the same with partly to mostly cloudy skies and a slight chance of showers. Highs in the middle 60s. I'm WSBT 22 meteorologist Abby Wepler.

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1: Partly to mostly cloudy on Tuesday with a few showers possible. Highs again only around 65. And for Wednesday, more of the same with partly to mostly cloudy skies and a slight chance of showers. Highs in the middle 60s. I'm WSBT 22 meteorologist Abby Wepler.

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5: ABC News, I'm Sherry Preston. President Trump is in New York City today to address the UN General Assembly. ABC's Phil Tate is there.
6: This 81st session of the General Assembly garners representatives from nearly 200 nations. Well, you can expect another day of tight security here in the city and road closures as leaders are being moved throughout the Big Apple. Now, yesterday, the president met with Mayor Mamdani at Gracie Mansion. Also important to note that President Trump is expected to meet with Volodymyr Zelensky today and also has a packed schedule of events.
5: The three news outlets banned from the White House have filed a lawsuit to restore their access to the administration. Flyers across the country faced massive disruptions at airports this week, including Newark Liberty and Philadelphia International. More than 1,000 flights canceled nationwide as a 600-foot fiber line was accidentally cut by a construction crew in New Jersey. Another protest last night in Austin, Texas, in support of the DoorDash driver shot by ICE on Sunday. This is ABC News.
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9: I'm Rusty Nixon, Giant FM News. City of Plymouth has provided a press release regarding a safety inspection of the Plymouth Fire Station conducted by the Indiana Occupational Safety and Health Administration, or IOSHA, in June. Release states that an IOSHA representative toured the station, met privately with several firefighters. Two items were identified: annual fit testing for breathing apparatus was overdue, and the building had no formal asbestos survey on files. Both were corrected on the spot while the inspector was still on site. Because the violations were fixed immediately, no fine resulted. Statement goes on to say that IOSHA also conducted air monitoring for carbon monoxide. Readings for the three firefighters tested came back at 0 parts per million. It's well below exposure limits. Mayor Robert Lissenberger is quoted in the release as saying, quote, "Nothing matters more to me than the safety of the men and women who serve the community." He goes on to say the city is working with architects at American Structure Point on a long-term plan for the fire station, which is over 100 years old. Lissenberger says the process is slow, but he wants to get it right for current and future first responders. Indiana's unemployment rate stood at 3.3% in August, well below the national rate of 4.1% reported for July. It's according to the Indiana Department of Workforce Development. State's labor force participation rate also outpaced the nation at 63% compared to 61.6% nationwide. Marshall County recorded an August unemployment rate of 3.2%, ranking 57th out of Indiana's 92 counties. That keeps the county below the state average. Other area counties' rates: St. Joe County at 4.1%, ranked 6th. Stark County at 4.1%, ranked 7th. Elkhart County at 3.8%, ranked 8th. Fulton County at 3.5%, ranked 28th. Kosciuszko at 3.4%, ranked 38th. Lake County topped the list with the highest unemployment rate in the state at 4.8%, while Wells County had the lowest at 2.7%. Data shows that while St. Joe, Stark, Elkhart, and LaPorte counties have some of the highest unemployment rates in Indiana, Marshall County and its neighbors to the south, Fulton, Kosciuszko, and Pulaski, are faring considerably better, all sitting below the state average. I'm Rusty Nixon, Giant FM News.
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2: Partly to mostly cloudy on Tuesday with a few showers possible. Highs again only around 65. And for Wednesday, more of the same with partly to mostly cloudy skies and a slight chance of showers. Highs in the middle 60s. I'm WSBT 22 meteorologist Abby Wepler.

Olivia Dean and So Easy on Max 98.3 and WTCA. Good morning. I'm Jen, and hopefully your morning's off to the right start. If not, I'll tell you a joke. See if that'll get you up and moving. That's coming up later on this hour. First, Maroon 5 and Sugar.

Do you remember the last time it was 50 degrees? I feel like it's been a long while since we've seen that number, and not warming up much today. Highs in the lower 60s. Mark this on your calendar. The Lady Pilgrims have their softball fundraiser dinner coming up on Friday, October 9th. It's a chicken strip dinner or tenderloin dinner, $15 per meal, plus dessert. Options include assorted cookies, brownies, and more. That'll take place 5 to 8 p.m. in the Plymouth High School parking lot on Friday, October 9th. Semisonic in closing time, Max 98.3 and WTCA.

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2: Partly to mostly cloudy on Tuesday with a few showers possible. Highs again only around 65. And for Wednesday, more of the same with partly to mostly cloudy skies and a slight chance of showers. Highs in the middle 60s. I'm WSBT 22 meteorologist Abby Wepler.

Okay, giggle or groan, I'll let you decide this morning, but I thought it was clever. Why did the hot dog wear a sweater? Why did the hot dog wear a sweater? Because it was a chili dog.

Kelly's Choosing Texas on Max 98.3 and WTCA. And major TV networks now, ABC, CBS, NBC, and Fox News, have all pulled out of the White House pool coverage of Donald Trump. And that move follows Trump's administration's ban on CNN, MS Now, and Politico from the White House. So maybe if no one's paying any attention to him, he'll get mad and bring them all back. I mean, I don't understand. I really don't. Rihanna, Calvin Harris, this is What You Came For, Max 98.3 and WTCA. Good morning.

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5: ABC News, I'm Sherry Preston. When the UN General Assembly gathers in New York this morning, President Trump will be there to speak to the world leaders. He is widely expected to defend the American war with Iran when he speaks this afternoon. Airlines are still unwinding a travel mess after flights in and out of some major eastern airports had to be shut down on Monday. ABC News transportation correspondent Gio Benitez says one key communication system failed and then there was no backup.
6: There was this backup 600-foot fiber line that was just inoperable, and we're learning that it was accidentally cut by a New Jersey Transit construction crew. At one point, the FAA put this ground stop for just about every airport in the Northeast because they needed to figure this out. United canceled almost every one of its flights. I mean, so this was a major, major headache.
5: A grand jury in Mississippi says there is no evidence of a crime in the death of 18-year-old Nolan Wells. He drowned over the 4th of July weekend. This is ABC News.
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10: 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While flock cameras were not on the county commissioner's agenda for Monday's meeting, several citizens took the opportunity to speak out during public input session. Several local residents voiced their opinions, and of eight who spoke, five were in favor of the council's action to defund the devices, two were against it, and one suggested close auditing of how the devices are used. Before the meeting closed, Commissioner Jesse Bohannon said that with all the people who showed up at that meeting, they deserved a vote on flock cameras, and went on to make a motion to terminate the contract with flock immediately, but the motion did not receive a second. Commissioner Adam Falstich asked to have flock put on an official agenda since it hasn't been on one. He went on to say there are people on the fence, and while they might not like it, they see the benefit of it. Commissioner Stan Klotz wanted the involvement of the incoming prosecutor and sheriff to have a chance to weigh in on that decision. Falstich then asked if the commissioners even had the authority to terminate the contract since the county prosecutor, a state employee, had extended it. County Attorney Sean Cerisi told them if doors are being closed by county officials the prosecutor is dependent on to do business, then in practicality, they could force his hand. Cerisi said there needs to be a discussion with the prosecutor. Marshall County Commissioners set a tentative public meeting for October 6th at 6 p.m. in the second floor meeting room of the county building. City of Plymouth has provided a press release regarding a safety inspection of the Plymouth Fire Station conducted by the Indiana Occupational Safety and Health Administration, or IOSHA, in June. Release states that an IOSHA representative toured the station, met privately with several firefighters. Two items were identified. Annual fit testing for breathing apparatus was overdue, and the building had no formal asbestos survey on files. Both were corrected on the spot while the inspector was still on site because the violations were fixed immediately. No fine resulted. Statement goes on to say that IOSHA also conducted air monitoring for carbon monoxide. Readings for the three firefighters tested came back at 0 parts per million. It's well below exposure limits. Mayor Robert Lissenberger is quoted in the release as saying, quote, "Nothing matters more to me than the safety of the men and women who serve the community." He goes on to say the city is working with architects at American Structure Point on a long-term plan for the fire station, which is over 100 years old. Lissenberger says the process is slow, but he wants to get it right for current and future first responders. Indiana's unemployment rate stood at 3.3% in August, well below the national rate of 4.1% reported for July. It's according to the Indiana Department of Workforce Development. State's labor force participation rate also outpaced the nation at 63% compared to 61.6% nationwide. Marshall County recorded an August unemployment rate of 3.2%, ranking 57th out of Indiana's 92 counties. That keeps the county below the state average. Other area counties' rates, St. Joe County at 4.1% ranks 6th. Stark County at 4.1% ranks 7th. Elkhart County at 3.8% ranked 8th. Fulton County at 3.5% ranked 28th. Kosciuszko at 3.4% ranked 38th. Lake County topped the list with the highest unemployment rate in the state at 4.8%, while Wells County had the lowest at 2.7%. Data shows that while St. Joe, Stark, Elkhart, and LaPorte counties have some of the highest unemployment rates in Indiana, Marshall County and its neighbors to the south, Fulton, Kosciuszko, and Pulaski, are faring considerably better, all sitting below the state average. I'm Rusty Nexon, Giant FM News.
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10: 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Coming up on Friday, our triple header again this week. Plymouth Rocky football on WTCA, as always, as the Rockies take on Northridge in a big NLC contest. Kenny Kramer, Ryan Lockhart have the call for you there with a 6:30 pregame start, 7 o'clock kickoff. On WKBI, Mitch Columbia has Lavelle at Knox. Another big matchup in the INSC. Still remember it as the NSC, but it's the INSC now, as the Lancers will take on the Redskins. And Mitch Columbia has a call for you there on WKBI. And on Max 98.3, Scott Masters and myself will have the play-by-play at 6:30 for our pregame, starting at 7 with the kickoff. It's Glenn against Bremen, a grudge match, as always. Another rivalry game for both of those teams. That is Friday at 7. Let's run it down again. WTCA, it is Plymouth against Northridge, 6:30 pregame, 7 o'clock start. On WKBI, Knox and LaVille, 7 o'clock pregame, 8 o'clock start on that one with Mitch Columbia. And Max 98.3, Bremen against Glenn, 6:30 start for our pregame, 7 o'clock kickoff. I'm Rusty Nexon, Giant FM Sports.
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10: Turning to funeral arrangements, Carolyn Woolley, 80, passed away on September 19th, 2026 at the Center for Hospice Care, Ernestine M. Racklin House in Mishawaka. She's the daughter of John P. and Lillian E. Netsch. Carolyn was born on April 4th, 1946 in South Bend, Indiana. Visitation will be held on Thursday, September 24th from 11 a.m. to 12 p.m. at Johnson Danielson Funeral Home, 1100 North Michigan Street in Plymouth. Funeral services will immediately follow at 12 p.m. with Father Fernando Jimenez officiating. Carolyn will be laid to rest at Oak Hill Cemetery in Plymouth. Memorial contributions can be directed to St. Michael's Catholic Church in Plymouth. Condolences can be left for the family at www.johnson-danielson.com. Curtis M. Richardson, 93, of Argus, passed away on Tuesday, September 15th. Curtis was born on February 25th, 1933, to Johnny and Ellen Shepherd Richardson in Plain City, Ohio. Served in the United States Army during the Korean War from May 28, 1953 to August 7, 1955. He married Violet O'Neill on December 31st and she of 1953. She preceded him in death on October 26th of 2020. Visitation will be held on Saturday, September 19th from 10 a.m. to 11 a.m. at Riverview Community Church on State Road 110 in Tippecanoe. Funeral service will follow at 11 a.m. with Pastors Stephen Wilhelm and Rod Ruberg officiating. Burial will take place in Walnut Church Cemetery on Gumwood Road in Argus. Military honors will be by the Bourbon American Legion. Memorial donations can be made in Curtis's honor to American Diabetes Association, P.O. Box 7023, Merrifield, Virginia, 22116. Or go to donate.diabetes.org. Deaton Clemens Funeral Home wishes to extend deepest condolences to the family and is honored to be providing the services celebrating the life of Curtis. Friends are invited to sign the online guest book and share memories with the family. Alan Edward Reese, 88, passed away September 19th, 2026 at Miller's Merry Manor in Plymouth. Born on October 19, 1937 in Newcastle, Indiana, Alan was son of W.T. Tom Reese and Mary Gann Reese. After graduating from Newcastle High School in 1956, Alan began his career in retail, where he met his future wife, Doris Kaufman. They married on May 25, 1958 in Goshen. Enlisting in 1962, Alan honorably served as a medical X-ray tech in the United States Army. He was proud of his service as a Mason and master of the Plymouth Kill-Winning Lodge No. 149. Visitation will be held on Saturday, September 26th from 11 a.m. to 1 p.m. at Johnson Danielson Funeral Home, 1100 North Michigan Street in Plymouth. Alan will be honored in a Masonic ceremony at 1 p.m. and funeral services will immediately follow with Pastor Dennis Wenzel officiating. Alan will be laid to rest at Oak Hill Cemetery in Plymouth with military funeral honors being rendered by the United States Army and the American Legion Post 27. In lieu of flowers, memorial contributions can be directed to the Indiana Hearing Alliance at 2205 East Morgan Avenue, Suite 105 in Evansville, Indiana. Johnson Danielson Funeral Home is honored to be entrusted with the arrangements. Condolences can be left for the family at www.johnson-danielson.com.
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4: Partly to mostly cloudy on Tuesday with a few showers possible. Highs again only around 65. And for Wednesday, more of the same with partly to mostly cloudy skies and a slight chance of showers. Highs in the middle 60s. I'm WSBT 22 meteorologist Abby Wepler.

Teddy Swims and Mr. Know-It-All on Max 98.3 and WTCA. Maybe you want to grab an extra layer this morning. It is cool out there. Not chilly yet, just cool. It's Jen with you. And coming up later on this hour, I know I can't have Reese's Peanut Butter Cups in my house right before Halloween. And my husband came home with Reese's Bats. Guess how that's going? We'll talk about some of the top DoorDashed Halloween candies coming up later on this hour. It's Milky Chance and Stolen Dance first.

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1: Partly cloudy skies today. We do still have a chance of rain, especially as we head into the afternoon and evening. High temperatures today getting up around 65. We'll drop down to around 50 overnight tonight with chances of rain. And then for tomorrow, a mix of the sun and clouds, still a slight chance of a shower. High temperatures again at 65. I'm WSBT 22 Chief Meteorologist Carrie Pujo.

It's Third Eye Blind and Jumper. It is the first day of fall, but fall doesn't arrive until later this afternoon. So do we still call it the first day of fall? Either way, there's a lot of Halloween-themed things in my show prep today, and DoorDash out with its annual list of most ordered Halloween candy. Reese's Peanut Butter Cups taking the top spot for the third year in a row, and some interesting trends appeared as some old-school candies making a comeback with these jumping 350%. And when I say old-school, I remember being a little kid and having them. It's Circus Peanuts. Lemon Heads climbed 200%. Bit Oh Honey. Oh, I can remember getting those in my pumpkin bucket trick-or-treating, climbing 180%. And Dum Dums even doubling. Raisins were also up by 68%. In your top five Halloween candies right now, at number five is Nerds. Number four is Snickers. Number three, M&Ms. Number two, Hershey's Milk Chocolate Bar. And number one, Reese's Peanut Butter Cups. But I feel like they're far more addictive to eat when they're in pumpkin or bat form. What do you think?

0: 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The folks at the REMC would like to remind everyone to watch out for farm equipment on the roads this harvest season. Let's keep everyone safe during this National Farm Safety Week.
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2: Ooh, yes, this tastes like the best Coke ever to me. Your thoughts, Jen?
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It's Adele on Max 98.3 and WTCA. Yesterday, I went to the post office, and it's been a number of years since I've mailed a package, but I was not prepared for how much it would cost to send something to cheer up my daughter at college. So Sunday, I should go back even further. Last week, my daughter wanted to go do something, and she has some anxiety, just like I do. And of course, she's in college. She is thousands of miles away from home. She's at Northern Arizona University. And she's like, well, I think I want to go to astronomy club tonight. I think I want to join it. And I'm like, yeah, that would be a great idea. Go ahead and do it. She texted me, completely let the anxiety won. So that small voice in her head won. She didn't go. And I felt so bad for her because as mom, there's like just nothing I can do. I am so far away. I can call her. I can FaceTime her. I can send her a text. But I feel like she really just needs a hug. So I decided I was going to send her a little cheer me up package. So I went shopping over the weekend and yesterday I went to the post office to mail it. And wow, I was surprised by how much it costs to mail a package. And for me, I'll admit, like I went priority mail because I need tracking. I need to know it was delivered. Like those are things that I am willing to pay for, but I was not ready for $24.80 to ship a package to Northern Arizona University. So hopefully she likes all the fun things I put in this priority mailbox for her. Hopefully we'll find out by Friday. It's Depeche Mode, Max 98.3 and WTCA.

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5: ABC News, I'm Sherry Preston. With President Trump just a couple of hours away from addressing the United Nations, some traders are hoping for a diplomatic breakthrough in the war with Iran. Brent crude this morning now trading below $100 a barrel. This afternoon, the president is scheduled to meet with leaders from several Middle Eastern countries. FAA equipment issues that made a mess of air travel at several big eastern airports have now been fixed.
6: It all started when a circuit blew at the Regional Air Traffic Control Facility in Philadelphia. Then the backup fiber line was also unavailable. Turns out it was accidentally cut by a construction crew in New Jersey. The failures left controllers without a way to monitor aircraft or talk to pilots, triggering ground stops from D.C. to Boston.
5: ABC's Karen Hua, the ripple effects are still being felt today. More protests in Austin, Texas, after a Venezuelan man accused of being here illegally was shot in the back by ICE. He says the bullet is still in him, lodged in his spine while he is in detention. This is ABC News.
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10: I'm Rusty Nixon, Giant FM News. While flock cameras were not on the county commissioner's agenda for Monday's meeting, several citizens took the opportunity to speak out during public input session. Several local residents voiced their opinions, and of eight who spoke, five were in favor of the council's action to defund the devices, two were against it, and one suggested close auditing of how the devices are used. Before the meeting closed, Commissioner Jesse Bohannon said that with all the people who showed up at that meeting, they deserved a vote on flock cameras, and went on to make a motion to terminate the contract with flock immediately, but the motion did not receive a second. Commissioner Adam Falstich asked to have flock put on an official agenda since it hasn't been on one. He went on to say there are people on the fence, and while they might not like it, they see the benefit of it. Commissioner Stan Klotz wanted the involvement of the incoming prosecutor and sheriff to have a chance to weigh in on that decision. Falstich then asked if the commissioners even had the authority to terminate the contract, since the county prosecutor, a state employee, had extended it. County Attorney Sean Cerisi told them if doors are being closed by county officials the prosecutor is dependent on to do business, then in practicality, they could force his hand. Cerisi said there needs to be a discussion with the prosecutor. Marshall County Commissioners set a tentative public meeting for October 6th at 6 p.m. in the second floor meeting room of the county building. While on routine patrol Friday, September 18th at 3:40 in the morning, a deputy with a Marshall County Sheriff's Department stopped a car for traffic infractions. It was determined the driver, Antonio Eubanks, 38, of Indianapolis, was operating on a suspended license. Deputies also smelled an odor of marijuana emanating from the vehicle. A search found other illegal narcotics, including suspected cocaine. After being placed into custody, suspected methamphetamine and fentanyl were found on one of the occupants of the vehicle, Donovan Blow, 33. Another occupant, Deontay L. Gordon, 37, provided a false name and date of birth to one of the deputies. The final occupant of the vehicle, Gregory S. Flynn, 33, was also arrested. Four were lodged in Marshall County Jail, charged with possession of cocaine, methamphetamine, and fentanyl, identity deception, false informing, and driving while suspended with a prior. Suspects are considered innocent until proven guilty in a court of law. This Saturday, September 26th, is National Public Lands Day, the nation's largest single day of volunteerism. Indiana DNR invites Hoosiers to celebrate by participating in volunteer events at state properties or simply by getting outdoors to enjoy Indiana's public lands and waters. Saturday is also the last free fishing day of the year. Indiana residents can fish public waters with or without a license. A great chance for newcomers to try the sport. For hunters, squirrel, dove, and youth deer seasons are open. DNR is also encouraging families to explore state properties this weekend for boating, hiking, bike riding, and wildlife viewing. A trip planner is available at on.in.gov/recfinder. So grab your fishing pole or your hiking boots and take advantage of all Indiana's public lands have to offer this Saturday. I'm Rusty Nexon, Giant FM News.
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2: Partly cloudy skies today. We do still have a chance of rain, especially as we head into the afternoon and evening. High temperatures today getting up around 65. We'll drop down to around 50 overnight tonight with chances of rain. And then for tomorrow, a mix of the sun and clouds, still a slight chance of a shower. High temperatures again at 65. I'm WSBT 22 Chief Meteorologist Carrie Pujol.
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Max 98.3 and WTCA with Benson Boone. It's Jen with you. And coming up in just a little bit, this retailer is going to open 120 new standalone stores for this holiday season. And it will make you reminiscent of being younger.

Carpenter and Taste on Next 98.3 and WTCA. And if you're like me, you probably have a pile of shredding you're meaning to get to, but I mean, it takes time. And sometimes my shredder just gives up on me. It needs a break. It says, cries uncle, and completely shuts down. If you have a bunch of papers you need shredded, there is a community shred event in Plymouth coming up this Friday from 10 to 1 at Centier Bank. And you can clear the clutter, protect your information, and then give your shredder, you know, a few more months off.

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2: Partly cloudy skies today. We do still have a chance of rain, especially as we head into the afternoon and evening. High temperatures today getting up around 65. We'll drop down to around 50 overnight tonight with chances of rain. And then for tomorrow, a mix of the sun and clouds, still a slight chance of a shower. High temperatures again at 65. I'm WSBT 22 Chief Meteorologist Carrie Pujol.
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3: Good morning, Bob Montgomery in the WSBT 22 Newsroom. South Bend police are working to find the suspects in two high-profile shootings from Saturday night, leaving two people dead and three others wounded. Businesses at Eddy Street Commons, where the first shooting happened that night, worry the violence could have a lasting negative impact on fans and visitors. The shooting happened right at the start of the Notre Dame game near a popular restaurant. Police are investigating after a woman in Pawpaw found a suspicious device under her car. The bomb squad was called in and a robot was used to x-ray this device, which was then taken for more testing before they got rid of it. The makeshift device apparently contained gunpowder and was duct taped to the bottom of her car. Airlines are working to get back on track after an equipment outage led to thousands of flights being canceled yesterday nationwide. A construction crew, it appears, hit a fiber optic cable in New Jersey, causing FAA systems to go down, especially impacting the busy New York airports. This led to more than 6,000 flights being canceled or delayed coast to coast yesterday. And President Trump goes before the UN General Assembly today to speak to the world body. He'll be discussing the war in Iran as well as the war between Russia and Ukraine. He'll also be meeting with several world leaders on the sidelines, including the Ukrainian President Volodymyr Zelensky. Get updates anytime on the WSBT 22 News app. We're on the air with WSBT 22 first in the morning, 5 till 7, and news on Fox 7 till 9, South Bend's number one morning news.
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I feel like today's kids don't have that chance to wander through a toy store like my kids did growing up, even myself growing up. Well, good news, Toys R Us expanding in the United States. The toy retailer says they're going to open 120 new standalone stores across the country this holiday season. The expansion was announced last week. It'll make the number of standalone Toys R Us stores in the United States 160. The company has not announced where or when those opening dates are, but the plan is to feature immersive experiences for shoppers. And Toys R Us named Lego, Barbies, Hot Wheels, Pokemon, and K-pop Demon Hunters as the top brands it plans to offer. I think I'll take my adult kids through one. It'll be a fun time. It's fun, and we are young. 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

0: I died and you just stood there. I died and you watched. I died and you walked by and said, no, I'm dead.
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Bruno Mars and Risk It All on Mix 98.3 and WTCA. Hey, it's Jen, and it's almost time for me to go. So I hope you have a great day. Stick around right after the 9 o'clock news. It's What's Your Opinion with Kathy and guests, and I'll check in with you tomorrow morning starting at 6 a.m. A lot cooler today than what we're used to. I mean, it's in the 50s now, but our highs just over 60 degrees for today. Happy first day of fall, which is later on this afternoon. I'll check in with you tomorrow morning starting at 6 a.m. on Mix 98.3 and WTCA.

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5: ABC News, I'm Sherry Preston. President Trump getting set to address the world this morning, preparing to speak at the UN General Assembly. Protests in the Texas capital of Austin after a Wilbur Rafael Garcias Perez says he was shot by ICE. Federal officials say he's in the country illegally. ABC's Pierre Thomas.
6: Perez calling into the news conference from the ICE detention center, telling reporters through a translator that agents hit him with their unmarked vehicle, and when he tried to pull over, he was struck again and then shot. The 28-year-old claiming on Monday that the bullet had not been removed because it's too close to his spine. He says he was given no pain medication and had to sleep on the floor.
5: In a detention center, he says. Another hurricane is powering up in the Pacific with the Atlantic season still waiting for its first hurricane. Hurricane Polo in the Pacific has grown to a Category 5 monster. It is off the west coast of Mexico, packing a maximum sustained wind of 160 miles an hour. This is ABC News.
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10: I'm Rusty Nixon, Giant FM News. City of Plymouth has provided a press release regarding a safety inspection of the Plymouth Fire Station conducted by the Indiana Occupational Safety and Health Administration, or IOSHA, in June. Release states that an IOSHA representative toured the station, met privately with several firefighters. Two items were identified. Annual fit testing for breathing apparatus was overdue, and the building had no formal asbestos survey on files. Both were corrected on the spot while the inspector was still on site because the violations were fixed immediately. No fine resulted. Statement goes on to say that IOSHA also conducted air monitoring for carbon monoxide. Readings for the three firefighters tested came back at zero parts per million. It's well below exposure limits. Mayor Robert Lissenberger is quoted in the release as saying, quote, "Nothing matters more to me than the safety of the men and women who serve the community." He goes on to say the city is working with architects at American Structure Point on a long-term plan for the fire station, which is over 100 years old. Lissenberger says the process is slow, but he wants to get it right for current and future first responders. Indiana's unemployment rate stood at 3.3% in August, well below the national rate of 4.1% reported for July. It's according to the Indiana Department of Workforce Development. State's labor force participation rate also outpaced the nation at 63% compared to 61.6% nationwide. Marshall County recorded an August unemployment rate of 3.2%, ranking 57th out of Indiana's 92 counties. That keeps the county below the state average. Other area counties' rates, St. Joe County at 4.1%, ranked 6th. Stark County at 4.1%, ranked 7th. Elkhart County at 3.8%, ranked 8th. Fulton County at 3.5%, ranked 28th. Kosciuszko at 3.4%, ranked 38th. Lake County topped the list with the highest unemployment rate in the state at 4.8%, while Wells County had the lowest at 2.7%. Data shows that while St. Joe, Stark, Elkhart, and LaPorte counties have some of the highest unemployment rates in Indiana, Marshall County and its neighbors to the south, Fulton, Kosciuszko, and Pulaski, are faring considerably better, all sitting below the state average. I'm Rusty Nixon, Giant FM News.
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2: Partly cloudy skies today. We do still have a chance of rain, especially as we head into the afternoon and evening. High temperatures today getting up around 65. We'll drop down to around 50 overnight tonight with chances of rain. And then for tomorrow, a mix of the sun and clouds, still a slight chance of a shower. High temperatures again at 65. I'm WSBT 22 Chief Meteorologist Carrie Pujol.
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4: Good morning, everyone. It is a Tuesday morning, and I have a new co-host again today. Old co-host. Yeah, a different Tuesday guy.
11: You know why that is?
4: Oh, why is it?
11: Because, you know, maybe nobody likes you.
4: No, because my Tuesday co-host, John Grolick, had open heart surgery on Friday in Indianapolis.
11: And how is he doing?
4: He's doing very well. Messaged with his daughter this morning. And he is doing very well.
11: I've been there and done that. You know that. Yeah.
4: And, well, I hate
12: now
4: to
12: that
4: say
12: voice,
4: it.
12: That voice you're hearing is not me. That voice you're hearing is a voice from the past. A blast from the past.
11: More good times and great oldies.
4: Andy has choo-chooed up from Florida for a few weeks to be in the northern part. I don't know, Andy. The weather, I'm not sure this is the right time to come north.
11: Well, you know, every year I've come up here at this time, we've had some very warm 90-degree weather. Not this year. No. I mean, it's okay. I'm fine. I'm okay.
4: It's doable.
11: It's doable. Yeah, it's like I told you, we were talking yesterday, I said, this is Florida on a bad winter January day.
4: Must be nice. So you take the train and come up from Florida.
11: Yeah.
4: And where do you get on in Florida?
11: Tampa.
4: Okay.
11: And I get off in Elkhart because it's a nicer station than South Bend because it's on the west side, South Bend Station. And, it's the neighborhood over there. It's not the greatest over there.
4: Okay.
11: The Elkhart station is an old station. I think it was built in the early 1900s. And they're constantly doing restoration to the place. It's a very nice old station.
4: Mm-hmm.
11: And so from my understanding, they're trying to get the Amtrak station back to South Bend Union.
12: Yeah, they're trying to move it back to Union.
11: Yes, would be a big plus.
12: Aren't they trying to move the South Shore into that station too?
11: I don't know about that. They could do that because it's connected, you know. Yeah, they could do that.
12: The number of minutes they lose making that loop around the airport.
11: It slows down
12: the train.
11: Oh, it slows down.
12: They go clear around. I mean, they come in from one side, circle a clear around the airport.
11: Right.
12: Come in.
11: Yeah. Now, that's an amazing railroad itself, South Shore, because that started in 1906.
12: Yeah.
11: That one's been around a long time.
12: It's amazing. It's still running.
11: Still running. Yeah.
4: And you've ridden it many times.
11: Many, many times.
4: As a kid growing up in Hammond?
11: Hammond, yes. We used to, in those days, the Cubs played nothing but day baseball. And as a kid, 12, 13 years old, a few of us would get on the South Shore. You know, do we have any parents go with us? Oh, really? Mom, Dad, stay home. And we just hop on the South Shore, 30-minute ride to Wrigley Field and get off at Randolph Street, walk over to the L, which at that point is downstairs, and a 10-minute ride from there. And I think the South Shore in those days when I was a kid was like a $1 or $2 round trip. The L was 25 cents.
12: Yeah.
4: And the ticket for Wrigley?
11: Bleacher seats were 75 cents. Grandstand seats were $1.50.
12: Really?
11: Yeah. But bleacher seats were 75 cents. We go out there.
4: And sit in the bleachers.
11: Most of the time, we get out there, and they'd open the bleachers in those days at 9:30 in the morning. Well, ball players didn't get there till like 10:30, and we get out there sitting in the bleachers because for batting practice, they would hit baseballs into the stands, and we go chase the baseballs and get some baseballs.
4: And take them home.
11: And take them home, yes.
4: The heck
11: yes.
4: with the autograph. I just want the baseball.
11: Yeah, yeah. Well, I got some good autographs.
12: So at what point did you start drinking Old Style?
11: Well, let's see. Actually, it's been a while since I've had an Old Style. I just, you know, all that's gone now. I don't do that anymore. And my life's probably getting boring now.
12: You look good.
11: Well, I get out 2 hours a day walking at least. And
4: have you walked this morning?
11: Yes. I have my jacket. And
4: what time did you go?
11: I went about 6:30 or so.
4: Walked for an hour?
11: An hour and a half. Yeah, I'll pick up another half hour when I leave here when it's finally getting a little warmer.
4: And have you had breakfast?
11: Yes.
4: What'd you have?
11: Breakfast is very simple. A banana and an apple, some milk, orange juice, and some peanut butter bread. It's very simple this morning. Yeah.
4: But it's typical.
11: It's kind of typical, yeah. A lot of times when I'm at home, I'll make some scrambled eggs.
4: Okay.
11: I'll make my own homemade egg McMuffins, which are always better than the restaurant that sells them because they're not nearly as greasy.
4: So I want to know about the train.
11: Yeah.
4: So you get on in Tampa, you get off in Elkhart.
11: Yeah.
4: You know, everybody's going to want to know. Okay, well, what kind of a room? I mean, there's options on
11: there's
4: the train.
11: Options, yeah. You have coach, which I tell people.
4: Do you ever do coach?
11: I did the first time. Okay. Yeah, but I tell people, if you're going to go long distance, never do coach.
4: If you're going to have to sleep overnight,
11: right? Never do coach. And they have two room kinds. One is a little roomette. It's got two seats in it, and it's not like a stranger going to be sitting with a stranger in a roomette. It's for you and somebody else that is with you, or if you're by yourself, it's perfect. So a little roomette, they make up to a bed, and
4: it can make two beds above. It,
11: yeah, above and below, okay. And they have doors that lock from the inside, so nobody's going to come in and sneak in on mm-hmm. you at night. And the other one is, several bathrooms, I wouldn't say several, maybe three or four, at the end of the car. It's not like there's a bunch of people in a sleeper car, because there's like 12 roomettes and four full bedrooms. Okay. And so you share the bathrooms with maybe 10 or 12
4: people. Roomette people share.
11: Roomette people share, yes. You know, three or four bathrooms. It's really not that bad. They keep them clean. And the full bedroom now, which I do anymore, is you have a couch, which turns into a bed. You have a pull-out table, your own bathroom with a shower and toilet, and also a sink. So
4: and then is there just a couch or is there a chair too?
11: There's a little chair and a couch. And I mean, it's not like a huge couch, but you know, you can lay down if you want to. You can lay down. And the dining car, if you want to eat in the dining car, you have linen tablecloths, linen napkins, and a fresh flower on the table.
4: I mean, it's fancy.
12: We don't have any white tablecloth meals.
11: Yeah. I mean, it's very nice. They serve you, and your other option is they will bring your meal to your room.
4: Oh, awesome.
11: Yeah, they'll bring your meal to the room.
4: Is your meal included with the roomette?
11: Yes, your meal is included. Now, coach, you have to pay separately.
4: Okay.
11: And you can either use a dining car or the cafe. They also have a cafe car with a bar. Hmm. And you have sandwiches and stuff like that, the cafe car. And
4: And what kind of food do they serve?
11: You get a room or a roomette. It's they have like five entrees for each meal. And they have really good steak, which I always get. So, steak, mashed potatoes or baked potatoes, vegetable, and salad. and dessert. And you've seen pictures of the dessert. Oh,
4: yes.
11: Something I should be never be eating, but once a year, okay, we can do it. A big piece.
12: So do you take this trip annually for the meals? Is that
11: basically, because I love that chocolate cake, because I know I'll never eat it at home. So yeah, so that's what I take the trip for, is the and actually the steak. Beef is so expensive. I don't go out to the grocery.
12: I'm curious, what states do you go through, and do you make any stops along the way?
11: You go through. That's the dinner. The picture below is the cake.
4: It's the dessert.
12: No wonder you go.
11: That's the steak dinner. Yes, yes. Oh, yeah. It's a rough life when I travel like that. You know, it's like if you want to be waited on, spoiled, do that. Yeah, it's so nice. And I figure once a year at my age, I've earned it. And it's very enjoyable to me. It really is.
4: Can you sleep on the train? I mean, can you actually yourself fall asleep on the train?
11: Yeah. No, the train, you know, the trains rock. I mean, you ever see a movie and the people are walking on a train? It's like so steady. They go to the dining car and you don't see any wobbling.
12: The glass
11: yeah,
12: of water.
11: Yeah, it's so still. And the passenger car is like 12 feet wide. It's not that. No, don't expect that. And like any form of public transportation, can it be late? Yeah. Airlines are late.
4: Is it typically late?
11: I was an hour late.
4: Okay.
11: Yeah, I was an hour late. You know, it's like, okay, so what? You know,
12: it's not bad.
11: No, 2 days, an hour late. No. It's just like, I don't really care. No. If it's an hour late, I don't care, you know.
4: So what time did you get on in Tampa?
11: I got in Tampa on the train at 4:30 in the afternoon. I got off in Elkhart at 8:30 in the morning.
4: Not the next day.
11: Not the next
4: following day.
11: The following day, 8:30 in the morning. Now, when I leave, I'll leave Elkhart at 9:30 at night. I'll get into Tampa about 1 o'clock the following afternoon. Mm-hmm. You know, one night, two nights, and then the following at 1 o'clock. Yeah. Yeah. And I'll eat.
4: Darn, two dinners on the train? Does that mean two desserts?
11: Yeah. And last year, there's a car attendant who takes care of everybody. You know, that's all they do is just they wait on you and they take care of you. What do you need? Press a button. Press a button. Give me some ice. Because you get a room or a roomette, you can take your own drinks on the train. You can take your own snacks. You can take your own food. Whatever you want to take in a roommate, but you can't take it to like the club car. But you have to consume anything you bring on the train in your room, which makes sense.
12: Yeah.
11: Which makes sense. And so you press on a room attendant, and last year the room attendant, her name was Julie. She was from Ukraine.
12: Oh.
11: Yeah. And she only been in the country for 4 years. And, she was really good. She would, you want an extra piece of cake? Oh, I don't know. Oh, come on. She hits a little accent. Yeah. Do you want an extra piece of cake? Well, I really should. Oh, please, come on. You can have an extra piece of cake. Okay. Force me. Twist my arm. So.
12: Had she worked on the trains in Ukraine?
11: I didn't ask her that.
12: Because they have a very efficient system.
11: Yes, too. Yes. Yeah. But she was very. These people who, are car attendants are very, very good. I think of all the years I'm traveling, only had one was kind of iffy. And the rest are, whatever you want, whatever you need, they will get it for you. And
4: then they expect a tip at the end.
11: I give them a tip. Yeah.
4: Okay.
11: Yeah. For the whole trip, I'll give them like 20 bucks, maybe 30 bucks.
12: Sure,
11: if they're extra good, I'll give them 30 buck tip.
4: Okay.
11: And you tip them. And if you eat in a dining car, it's like any restaurant, if you eat in a dining car.
4: The waiter expects a tip.
11: The waiter expects a tip. It's like. Any restaurant, so
4: which makes sense.
11: Yeah, it makes sense, because I know they get paid probably decent pay, I'm sure, but still, they are doing what they're doing, and the food is freshly made. It's not like it's microwave or anything like that. If you want a steak, they'll ask you how you want your steak done, so they'll make the steak. And now the cake, I'm not sure they make the cake on the train. I'm sure they bring that with them, and they cut the pieces of cake off. But the meals itself, they are freshly made. They are freshly made. And there's five entrees. I had the steak. There's chicken. There's pasta. there's a vegetarian.
4: That's definitely not it.
11: I think that the other one was like a fish product or a seafood product.
4: Okay, so that makes sense.
11: Yeah, and breakfast has, you know, five entrees, omelet, scrambled eggs. They have the greatest breakfast potatoes. Oh, gee. Yeah, big breakfast. Yeah. Croissant type roll. Mm-hmm. You can get an omelet that. They have scrambled eggs. They have yogurt for breakfast, which is like, okay.
4: Pancakes.
11: Yes.
12: That kind, you know, kind of the stuff. Fruit in that yogurt probably came from Plymouth. Did you know that?
11: Well, probably did, yeah.
4: They make that stuff out here.
11: Yeah. But as far as that for breakfast, it's like.
4: not really a yogurt man.
11: Even if I was a yogurt person, and you know I saw the other choices for breakfast, I was like, I'm going with the other choices, you know. I didn't get on this train to eat yogurt. So, but it, you know, I enjoy it. It's not for everybody, you know. If you're in a hurry, don't take a train.
4: Okay, well,
11: don't take a train if you're in a hurry, you know. If you want to see, but you see scenery, you can take pictures, and the trains going out west are just amazing. They're better. The trains out west are better than the trains in the east.
4: Because on the East Coast, while you're going northbound, we'll say,
11: yeah,
4: you know, a lot of it is like on the backside of business and stuff.
11: Yeah, East Coast trains, I mean, they're okay. They're fine. You go through a lot of wilderness areas because the train goes up the East Coast, and when it gets to Washington, D.C., then they go west. They change crews in Washington, D.C., and go west. Now it goes west through the mountains, the Appalachian Mountains. Now that's very nice,
4: very pretty.
11: It's very pretty because it goes along. I forget the name of the river. It goes right along a river.
4: Oh wow!
11: Yeah, and the train's out west. I mean, I've been on the train that goes to Seattle, and it goes through Wisconsin and North Dakota.
4: Wow. Okay.
11: Montana.
4: One of your home states.
11: Yeah, Montana. Actually, it goes. It has a stop in the town I used to work in.
4: Are you kidding?
11: That little bitty town has a train stop. They're a town of 3,000 people. Wow. And last time I was on that train, a few years ago, the train stopped right down the center of the street. I was looking down the center of the main drag. It hadn't changed. I could see the one traffic light about four blocks down. And so it hadn't changed. I took the train out to Seattle. And I went through Glacier National Park and through northern Idaho. And another trip I took out west was the year I went out to, I took the train to Disneyland.
12: Oh.
11: And that's a southern route. And you go through, Illinois, Iowa. I don't think it's Nebraska. I went to one of those states. Then New Mexico. Oh. And finally, California. I got off in Los Angeles, stayed in Los Angeles, took another short train to Anaheim to go to Disneyland. Hmm. So I always want to go to Disneyland. Yeah. And it's very nice, but it's a lot smaller than you might think.
12: Oh, yeah, I've heard it's very
11: small. It's very nice. I mean, no question about it. I got to talk to Goofy and Donald and Minnie and all that. Actually, I did. Then on that trip, I took the train up the coast to San Francisco, went along the Pacific Ocean for quite a while, and watched the surfers surfing. Oh, the weather was rainy and windy, and there are these surfers out there, you know, with the 40-foot waves or whatever they were surfing. I thought, oh, people are idiots. And then in San Francisco, I took the train called the California Zephyr back to Chicago. Mm. Now that goes through Utah, Colorado, goes along the Colorado River for a long, long time. And Utah is an amazing state to ride on the train because just the land, the way it's set up, you know, the way it looks.
12: Yeah.
11: And you get through Denver and then, of course, back to Chicago, and then you catch a train back to South Bend.
4: So the important question is here, how is the cost to travel on the train?
11: It's not cheap.
4: Okay.
11: It's not cheap, you know, I'll be perfectly honest with you. But, you know, when you get to a certain age.
4: In your case, you're probably spending for a round trip $3,000?
11: Yes, yeah, round trip, $3,000. But I'm not driving. I'm not staying in motels. My meals are included. Is it a little more expensive than driving? Yeah, but I'm not got my hands white knuckled on driving through Atlanta and Indianapolis, which is about as bad as Atlanta anymore. And
12: you can make a potty stop whenever you want.
11: Yes, you got your own bathroom. Yes, yeah, yeah. That's like, can we go here, put a rest stop over here? Nah, I don't have to do that. You know, the bathroom's right there. Open the door and you go to the bathroom.
4: Yeah.
11: And
12: so, what's the name? You mentioned the Zephyr. What's the name of the train that you're on?
11: Oh,
12: got a name?
11: The Floridian.
12: The Floridian.
11: Yeah, okay. Floridian. Yeah, okay. The Floridian.
12: It's not the Wabash Cannonball. Or
11: no.
12: The City of New Orleans. I'm trying to think of some songs that have music.
11: Well, yeah. The City of New Orleans still...
12: The City of New Orleans still runs, I think.
11: Still runs on... It's by Amtrak now, but it is the City of New Orleans. Hmm. The California Zephyr used to be the Burlington Northern. They kept that name. The train to Seattle is the Empire Builder. That used to be the Great Northern Railroad. They kept that name. And I went out to Los Angeles, the Southwest Chief, and they kept that name. And I've been on every long-distance Amtrak route, but except for three now.
12: Oh, yeah? What are those?
4: Wait a minute. Oh, well, they hung up. Yeah. We had a caller, but they hung up.
11: Oh, it's probably me talking too much. Yeah. Oh, is he back?
12: Is he back?
11: Is he back? Get rid of him.
4: What three haven't you been on?
11: The Texas Eagle. That's a more southern route through Los Angeles. I've been on the City of New Orleans. There's another train that goes from New Orleans to Washington, D.C., which I really have no point of doing that one.
4: Doesn't really fit anywhere.
11: Doesn't fit anywhere. The Texas Eagle I could take, if I went out and go out west again. Rather than take the Southwest Chief, I could take the Texas Eagle. Like, it's a more
4: like
11: southern
4: if you got on at Tampa, where would you... you'd get on a different train and it would head north and then west?
11: Right. I get on a train, the Floridian, that takes me to... it goes through Washington, D.C., then eventually ends in Chicago.
4: So you'd have to go clear up there and then head...
11: Yeah, back in the old days, there was a more direct route, the Floridian, that went from Florida to Chicago through Indianapolis, Lafayette, and all that. But that was discontinued about 50 years ago. So this is the route they use now. And it's longer. It's more time-consuming. The old route used to take, you could probably do, I think it was just one overnight in the old route. This one, it's two nights, which I don't really care. You know, that's where I'm at in my life. I don't really care.
4: Here's one. Can you smoke on a train?
11: No.
4: Okay.
11: They do have smoke stops. You get off the train. Yeah. Not every station is a smoke stop. Most stations, your train's there for like a minute or two. Now, smoke stops, it's called a service stop. The train might be there for 10, 15 minutes. You know, they take the trash out and whatever they have to do. And you can get off the train and smoke on the platform. And if you're late getting on, they don't wait for you. You know, they don't wait for you. Where's Joe Smith at? Well, I don't know.
12: Back aboard, on the platform. You know.
11: Yeah, basically, yeah. And to catch you smoking on the train, they will throw you off. I've seen it happen.
4: Oh, wow.
11: Yeah, they'll throw you off, and it's your responsibility to get back.
12: To wherever you're headed, huh?
11: To wherever you're headed.
12: Or came from.
11: Yeah, or you came from, yeah. Huh. So there is no, they used to have, years ago, they used to have a smoking room in the
4: cars,
11: bottom.
4: Yeah.
11: In the bottom, it was on the lower level. You didn't want them outside or anything like that, but it was a lower level compartment. And so they had smoking there, but they cut that out. Government regulation.
4: Yeah, that makes sense.
11: Makes sense.
4: How about TSA security?
11: I've never, they come.
4: They don't search your bag. That you don't walk through an X-ray machine.
11: No. Well, when I get out of Tampa, maybe there's 15, 20 people getting it. When I go to Elkhart, maybe there's five or six people.
4: But so, nobody questions you.
11: Nobody questions me. You know.
4: No security at all.
11: Well.

0: I think I could have a.
1: Oh, well, I'll have to, I'll come back. I'll stop in next week or sometime, and I'll show you pictures of my model railroad.
0: Well, I know about your. I've never seen it, but I've heard about all the trains you've collected.
1: Yeah, when Michelle and her family come visit me, Michelle just comes in and she just shakes her head. And it's like, she goes, oh, my God.
0: I've got kind of a family connection to railroads. My grandfather was a. Worked on the Missouri Pacific.
1: Oh, you sure? Yeah.
0: Yeah.
1: Mopac.
0: Route of the Eagles.
1: Yes, yes. The Mopac.
0: Texas Eagle, I think, is a Missouri Pacific train.
1: Yes, yes. Yeah. The Mopac. Yeah.
0: The Mopac. Yeah.
1: And, yeah.
0: Now the Union Pacific.
1: Yeah. Yeah.
0: Everybody, the Union Pacific bought up about everything in the East.
1: What? Yes. And, it's a sad state of affairs. You look back, years ago, through 50, 60 big railroads. Now there's, six?
0: Yeah, yeah.
1: And two of them are Canadian-owned.
0: Yeah, yeah.
1: Canadian National, Canadian Pacific. When you have the holiday train going through
2: them, yes.
1: That's Canadian Pacific.
2: I just started seeing that showing up on Facebook of when it's coming.
1: That's Canadian Pacific Railroad. Hmm. And the city of New Orleans, not the city of New Orleans, but that line that goes, that used to be Illinois Central, is now Canadian National, goes down to New Orleans.
0: Yeah.
1: Yeah,
0: they bought the Kansas City and something railroad too. So they've got a
1: Kansas City Southern.
0: So it's the Canadian Pacific, Kansas City Southern.
1: Yes. Yeah. There's six.
0: They kept all the initials, but
1: And the six or seven railroads we have left now are just combinations of all the railroads we used to have.
0: Andy, get me stopped because I'm gonna get wound up here in a minute.
1: That's all right.
0: They even use different. I saw a thing about.
1: Don't mind us, Kathy.
0: The Union Pacific and the what's the one that goes east west? The big one is that Norfolk Southern.
1: Norfolk Southern,
0: They have different power philosophies and how they power their trains.
1: Yeah,
0: yeah. I mean that was interesting.
1: Yeah,
0: the equipment that they use and how often they buy new equipment and
1: of course Amtrak.
0: I think the Union Pacific buys new equipment. The Norfolk Southern. Rehabilitates old equipment.
1: Yeah.
0: Yeah. It's an interesting.
1: Yeah. Yeah. And you take Amtrak, see, people think, trains late, blame Amtrak. Well, not really, because Amtrak does not own the rail.
0: They don't own the rail, no.
1: No. They. So coming up to Washington, D.C., you're on CSX, which is a combination of how many railroads? I don't know. It used to be
0: the old Chesapeake.
1: B&O, CNO, Western Maryland, a bunch of old railroads. They combined became the Chesapeake system. Which was my favorite emblem on the train because I had the cat. The cat. I have several in my model railroad Chesapeake system engines. I love that. I love their logo.
0: Our next guest is sitting on. Stan, you're going to have to listen to us talk about trains.
1: And so it's kind of a sad state of affairs how, rail transportation has become. And but that's because of mergers.
2: Does Amtrak take a back seat to
1: a
2: train, one of their trains, we'll say?
1: Right. So if you get behind a slow-moving freight, you're going like a slow-moving freight. And
0: they don't pull over.
1: No, they don't. Norfolk Southern is a tad better than CSX. If you get behind a CSX freight train, you're behind a CSX freight train. Norfolk and Southern, they'll get, and a lot of times, coming up here on Norfolk Southern section of the trip, we got behind a slow-moving freight. We stopped for about 10 minutes, and Norfolk Southern did some switching to get a line open to let us pass through. So Norfolk Southern is a little better than CSX, but you're at the mercy of the carrier, the line you're running on. That's just a fact. It's just too bad. Back in the old days, when each railroad had their own passenger service, is a lot different. And they also had RPOs, Railroad Post Office. And yes, and they had a post office on the train. And there are a lot of little railroads. They, sort the mail on the train. Right, they come through a little town. They would drop the mail off and pick other mail up. And they sort the mail on the train. I don't see where mail has gotten any faster not using the railroad post office. Honest to God.
0: I have my cousin who lives in Florida.
1: Yeah.
0: When my wife passed away, sent me a card.
1: Yeah.
0: Okay. I never got the card. She got it back the other day. And she says, Mark, what's your correct address? She had my address absolutely.

0: 100% correct. And it got returned to sender, unable to deliver.
1: Yeah.
0: You know, and I know what, I bet you money it got held up in Indianapolis. Because that's notorious. The Indianapolis post office is just terrible.
2: Well, at Christmas time, I sent my friend Michelle, her two daughters, Erin and Ellie, a Christmas card, you know, a little Christmas present inside. I sent them out the same time. I handed them to the postman at my house.
1: All together. Sweet. Yep.
2: Erin and Ellie got theirs, you know, about 4 days later, 4 or 5 days later. 4 or 5 days? Michelle's came, it was like 2 weeks later.
0: Yeah.
2: And I handed them to the mailman. I said, what in the world?
1: Same
2: yeah, same address. And it's like, how does that happen? And, you know, I swear back in the old days when they were the trains, you know, had the railroad post office, the mail was quicker than it is now.
0: Yeah.
2: You know, I might be wrong on that, but it seems like it was, you know, because a train can make all from Florida to Indiana in 2 days. Yeah. Okay, you sort the mail on a train. Oh, there it is. You know, maybe 3 days. Yeah. Now it's like, I don't know. Mm. You know, I don't know. But that's just me.
0: Well have, Andy, have him back.
1: Well, we have a little time tomorrow morning, so why don't you come back at 9 tomorrow morning? We'll chat with you a little
0: bit
1: I'm here
0: tomorrow,
1: more.
0: Too.
2: Yeah. Oh, gee.
0: Maybe you'll think twice about that.
2: Yeah, I'll think about that one. If I don't show up, you'll know why. No, yeah, I'll stop in.
1: Andy Baynes is with us this morning. He stopped in from Florida, so we'll have him back on again tomorrow. But we're going to take our break so we can get our real guest in this morning in the studio. Yeah. I have two giveaway today. You get your choice, and it's a big prize package, so decide which one thing you want. You can have two wristbands to Halloween, which is this weekend over in Walkerton. Oh, okay. The kids can ride all the rides. I've got lottery tickets. I've got a $5 wild cherry, a $2 spooky lot, spooky loot, and a $1 rake it in lottery ticket. I've got two tickets to see the Match Sellers. They are going to be at the Lawton Auditorium in South Bend this weekend on Saturday. Their concert is from 7 until 9. Or also going on this weekend, the Indy Spote and RV show is going on. And this one, really, they're selling. They're trying to get rid of this year's models and get ready for next year's models. So lots of great deals. If you're in the market for a boat or a new RV, you want to go down to that. I've got four tickets to that. So
2: I got
1: to
2: take a boat back home.
0: On the train.
2: Yeah.
1: 574.
0: Am I rolling dice?
1: Yep.
0: 574-936-4098.
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2: Partly cloudy skies today. We do still have a chance of rain, especially as we head into the afternoon and evening. High temperatures today getting up around 65. We'll drop down to around 50 overnight tonight with chances of rain. And then for tomorrow, a mix of the sun and clouds, still a slight chance of a shower. High temperatures again at 65. I'm WSBT 22 Chief Meteorologist Carrie Pujol.
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4: Matt C. decided he wanted the lottery tickets, so he's our winner. I am going to try and give away another set of tickets to Halloween when we take our break at 10 or about 10, because I need to get those going. I'm going to be gone on Thursday or on Friday, so I need to be getting rid of those ahead of time. So.
5: I hate to remind you, but the last time I was here, you was giving them away, and I think I told you if Jim had cut me a check, and somehow he must have missed the memo because I haven't seen the check yet. So
4: Stan Klotz is with us. The commissioners met yesterday morning, and Mark actually got a chance to watch the meeting. I watched the meeting live as it was happening because Laura was here on the show for me. So. But I'm gonna jump around. Obviously, you know, Flock came up on the agenda.
5: Yes.
4: It wasn't on the agenda, but it came up during the meeting.
5: Public comments.
4: Mm-hmm. And you did hear from several people who spoke up. I think there was nine people. Spoke on it, and there were. A couple who were in favor, and there was somebody who said, you know, you got to work the contract to make it work for you, and then the others were totally against it.
5: Yeah.
4: And so there was a lot of discussion at the end of the meeting for that part of it, and you can go online through the YouTube channel and watch this meeting. Mm-hmm. Just go to the, well, I'd say at the end of the meeting, but it's really like get about halfway and then it starts. but ultimately... Commissioner Bohannon did make a motion to immediately terminate the contract with Flock. It did not get a second. And instead, Adam Falstich, who is our third commissioner, said, I feel like we need to actually put this on an official agenda.
5: He's right.
4: And open it up. And I think he is, too.
5: He's right.
6: I think he is, too.
5: Absolutely right.
4: We've had a lot of discussion on Flock, but it really hasn't been an agenda item.
5: No.
4: And so this way... And that meeting, it will be the only agenda item.
5: Right, correct.
4: You're going to hold a public meeting about Flock, and you're going to allow, on Stan's behalf, Stan, you were not in favor of immediate termination either. You have some thoughts about the incoming.
5: Yes. Well, number one, I think it's, I'll just say rude of me as a fellow elected official to... not allow the incoming prosecutor to weigh in. I want to hear. He's a person we're going to task to protect in the county. How are you going to do that? And I think it's I won't say courteous, but
4: I agree with you
5: that's
6: appropriate.
5: It's appropriate that he should weigh in before we make any big decisions. And then past that, what does all this mean? I mean, it's six cameras in the county. I know there's a couple people in the audience had this puzzle look like, what, only six? Because they thought.
4: Yes.
5: And that's not the way it's going to work. Now, my opinion, I know there's two, if not three, pieces of legislation been drafted to put in front of the legislature in Indianapolis in January or February.
4: Okay.
5: Okay? To have a solution.
4: A statewide solution.
5: I think that's the only thing that's going to solve this.
4: Yep.
5: I'm not standing here, you know.
6: Do you have some feeling of what that solution might
5: be? Well, I know what one of them is. Okay. I don't know what the second one is.
6: What is the one?
5: The one is basically it gives control of whoever the entity is that enters into contract controls that data.
6: Okay.
5: Okay.
6: So
5: now,
6: this legislation that's being proposed is not to eliminate. It's to control.
5: I can't answer all that. Okay, I just what little I know.
6: The one you are aware of.
5: Yes.
6: Yeah, so is not to eliminate the cameras. Control the data.
5: It would give you the option. And as I told you when I come in here this morning, I was up commissioner's conference. And I had to come back for this meeting here at 11.
4: Okay.
5: And I'm going right back up. But they had a presentation this morning by our insurance carrier at Listening Night. It was about Flock, and I really wanted to be there. and their position is not for or against. They're just advising.
4: If you are having it, do this.
5: If you aren't having it, do this. Look at this. They're warning of the pitfalls either way. They have a neutral position because they work with people for and against. And so they're just trying to educate people on how best to navigate this. But so I think there's 3 towns that have them.
4: I believe so.
5: Or 4.
4: I think 3, but...
5: Okay.
4: I'm not sure. I've already seen that there's a woman who has a sign the signatures.
5: Oh, petition. Oh,
4: petition, yes. Yeah. Sorry, yeah. Seniors.
5: And I know a couple.
4: In Bremen, who is trying to get them taken out of Bremen.
5: I'm not going to comment who, but a couple of them have already told me, we ain't getting rid of them. We don't care.
4: Well, I hope not.
5: We aren't getting rid of them. So how that's going to work, I don't know. So to me, and again... Here's the thing. There's 6 cameras. You can just move them, and they don't go nowhere.
4: Yes.
5: So how do we solve anything here? I have 46,000 bosses. That's just the way it is.
6: Yeah, yeah.
5: And some are for it, some are against. I pride myself in trying to find common sense, middle-of-the-ground solutions to try to address everybody's concerns, and that's what I'm trying to do. If you want to hang me, I mean, I got one text yesterday that, boy, we're the people that put you in office, and you better do this or else, and, you know, and listen. And I understand your concern. I understand. And, look, nobody wants their rights violated. But I can tell you a couple of different lawyers. One's going to tell you it's illegal to track you on that highway, and the next one's going to tell you it is.
4: That's right.
5: So who's right? I mean, until it's addressed at the state level, I don't think we're in the courts. I don't think we know. So,
6: Stan, I heard it, and I think you made a good point. I don't know that you think it was a point, but, you know, I think I heard you say, what about dash cams?
5: What about dash cams? Are they next?
6: Yeah, and I thought the same thing myself. So, there's so many ways
5: if we take this out.
6: Did dash cams go away?
5: Can I sue you? Can you film me on your dash cam?
6: Yeah, or my Ring doorbell.
5: Same thing.
6: Yeah.
5: Well, cell phone.
6: Yeah.
5: I mean, you can't maybe track me the cell phone. But I was told one yesterday afternoon I never heard of before. The little lower tire sensors in your car.
6: Oh, I've heard this, yeah.
5: They emit a signal that you can track your vehicle with that, off that signal, if you got the equipment or whatever you're doing. I've never heard of that before.
6: Yeah.
5: That came up yesterday afternoon.
6: Yeah.
5: I also had an individual tell me, and I'm not going to throw him under the bus, he sees a money-making proposition because he's going to go next to his idea. He was laughing about it, you know. It's go next to the county right away and lease a spot.
4: Yes.
5: Sublease it back to Flock and sell the data, and you can't do anything about it. So all I'm saying is this is not a permanent, it's a feel good moment for some people, but it's not a solution.
6: Yeah, doing away with Flock cameras isn't going to eliminate the amount of data that's being collected about us every day.
5: I think to actually address it and address everybody's concerns is it needs to be a statewide. So personally, I want to see what Joe's got to say when he comes into office, because he is the guy in charge of that. I'm sure when he comes up with his plan, we'll be talking about it, you know?
4: Right.
5: But I also want to see what the state's going to do, because I think there lies in the solution for everybody. Well, and kind of puts it to bed.
4: Adam, you know, he was the one who said we need to have this meeting to really make it official. But he also said that he feels that there's a lot of people on the fence. And they don't like being tracked, but they have truly seen the benefits of Flock.
5: And I think there's a lot of people in Marshall County feel that way.
4: Uh-huh.
5: They want, there's the ones that just want it gone no matter what. Yeah. We don't care.
6: That's what concerns, I mean, even with the meeting, that's what concerns me. They will pack the room. But they don't necessarily speak for everybody.
5: And are they from Marshall County?
6: Are they from Marshall County? Yeah.
5: You know,
6: yeah.
5: we don't know.
6: Yeah. But that's a good point.
4: They need to be.
5: I think I still go back to the point, if we're going to find a solution and put it down, it needs to be a statewide solution. I think just controlling the data. Now, I'm not smart enough to know all this, but somehow this tied into what do they call it?
4: The
5: state police. So stuff. I don't know how that works with that. There's a lot of questions to be answered. But
4: you know, and I wouldn't mind if our data was controlled, I'll say too, by the state police, but only for
5: police purposes
4: in Indiana. You know, what the heck does somebody in Wyoming need to be looking at a flock camera here in Plymouth, Indiana?
5: And that was kind of the idea behind the one piece of legislation I'm aware of, and I've talked to the person that's has written it. He felt the same way.
4: Yeah.
5: He felt that was a guardrail.
4: If Wyoming suspects somebody's headed this way, the Wyoming State Police
5: can contact
4: the Indiana State Police say, we're looking for this vehicle, and we think it is heading east.
5: 10-year away.
4: And could you put it into your system?
6: Yeah. But this is another one of those, you know, anytime you have new technology.
5: Sure.
6: From the beginning of time till now.
5: Mm-hmm. Sure.
6: All regulation is a result of a new technology or some new thing happening. And then seeing, well, it needs to be regulated better. And I think that's where we're at with this is,
5: and there's always
6: it needs to be regulated.
5: And, yeah.
6: And we're learning as we go.
5: I would agree. And, and there's always a fear of the unknown.
6: Exactly.
5: I know whatever the issue is, there's a fear of the unknown. So,
6: I think I've said this before, and if, you know, I'm not picking it at Martin's Supermarket, but if you go in Martin's Supermarket, they ask you for your loyalty card.
5: Yeah.
6: Okay. They're tracking what you're buying.
5: Sure.
6: And they're sending you coupons based on what you buy.
4: Certainly.
5: You know. Get on your phone
6: and
5: look up airfare or a motel stay in Florida.
6: Yeah.
5: I mean,
6: I looked up window replacement. My goodness, my Facebook page is just full of window ads now.
5: Yeah. And so we are all being tracked, whether we like it or not.
6: Yeah.
5: And like I say, it gets back to whether it's your cell phone or whatever. Look, I understand everybody's concerns about the privacy, and I don't think anybody wants to trample, at least in Marshall County, no elected officials or anybody wants to trample on anybody's privacy in the Fourth Amendment. The kicker is I just wish the courts would get off, you know, their backsides and make
4: something.
5: A decision.
4: Yes.
5: You know, because I know there's several lawsuits out there, and that would help determine it.
4: Exactly.
5: But also, again, you talk about the good that's happened.
4: And we've seen it right here in Marshall County.
5: We've seen it in Marshall County. So where's the happy medium?
4: Yeah.
5: I think there's one out there. We just got to find it.
6: Yeah.
4: It'll be interesting to see. But at this point, that meeting is scheduled for October the 6th
5: at
4: 6 p.m. Mm-hmm. It'll be in the second floor meeting room of the county building.
5: And it will be properly advertised. So you know for sure right now, as far as I know, there's no conflicts. But I haven't confirmed it with Angie yet with the auditor. But
4: Basically, the goal is to hear from the people.
5: We'll have 3-minute time frames for anybody to speak for or against to come up and speak.
4: But my thing is, they say all say the same thing over and over and over.
5: Yeah.
4: It's like, okay, if you're opposed, raise your hand.
5: Yeah.
4: You know, okay, if you're for, raise your hand. I know you did say we are also going to allow both the current and the next sheriff and prosecutors the opportunity to come and spend as much time as they want.
5: We'll give them an open forum to talk reasonably, a reasonable amount of time to talk about what their positions are, why they feel what they feel.
4: I'm hoping that people, you know, will listen.
5: And I didn't want to put Joe and Les in this position until they actually January 1st. They don't have an opponent, so they are going to be it. So I feel a little bit more comfortable about that. But they officially can't do anything until January 1st.
4: Well, you know, it is kind of funny because, like, I don't have kids anymore, so I don't really have to worry. But I have 360 on my phone, which is a tracking device.
5: Uh-huh.
4: So my son and my daughter in South Carolina can see where I am at any given time. I can't see my daughter, and I'm going down there, so I'm going to tell her, I want to see where you are, so fix this thing so I can see you too. But my son, I can see him, and he can see me, and I can see Jim at any given time to know where we are. And, you know, Yes, I have made that decision myself.
5: Sure. That's your decision.
4: To do that. But as you get older, I think, you know, people walk away from group homes and nursing homes. People are living at home and they get dementia or Alzheimer's and they walk away.
5: They wander away.
4: And,
5: or get in a car and drive away.
4: Okay.
5: And get confused.
4: Now, we could put something in their tennis shoe because they do sell some tennis shoes that has like a little chip thing that you put in there that you can track them. But what happens if they have their slippers on? Same thing with your kids. Okay, you put the tracker in your kid's tennis shoe. They go to school. You know, on the way to school, somebody kidnaps them. These guys who do kidnapping are not dumb.
5: Nope.
4: First thing they're going to do is strip off them shoes.
5: And get rid of them.
4: And get rid of them. Right. And they're gonna ditch the cell phone if they've got a cell phone, those kind of things. I mean, they're not. The only way you could totally really protect it would be to implant your children with something so you knew where they were at all times.
5: That's not going to go over well either.
4: Exactly. So to be able to have this and, you know, that child was picked up between this location and that location, then you start looking at all the cars that went by.
5: Yep.
4: And if somebody saw a blue car, then we're looking for blue cars.
5: Hey,
4: and
5: just tell them if they're going to walk away, go out to 30 and Oak. They won't get far. Okay?
4: Yeah. Speaking of 30 and Oak.
5: Traffic's all backed up out there now to the westbound.
4: Severe accident this morning about 7:15.
6: Oh, there was. I didn't know that.
4: Right at
5: Oak.
4: At Oak,
6: right
4: and
6: at Oak.
5: Oak and 30.
6: Oh, yeah.
4: 30. Two semis and a car. And actually, the car was just, I think, the one semi slammed into the rear of another semi. And
5: shoved
4: then
5: the car.
4: Shoved into the back of the car.
5: My understanding, one of the semis is in the ditch in front of Applebee's.
4: Yes,
5: down
4: it is.
5: Down the right away. Yeah. It went down the embankment. So.
4: And the other driver, it took at least 45 minutes to get him out. The helicopter came in.
5: Yeah, I think they called the helicopter airlifting them out.
4: It's a mess out there. So if you are westbound.
5: Stay away. Stay away.
4: Go down to Pioneer Drive and head out.
5: Yeah.
4: Definitely. I'm trying to think. We got a break in just a minute here, so. If there was anything else happening that was important from the meeting, because I want to jump into it was interesting. You had the folks from Bowen back in, and they actually gave, you know, the county pays about $400,000.
5: Before 50 next year.
4: And this is a state
5: mandate.
4: We have to select a provider. To provide mental health illness in our county. So this is the one we have decided. But they actually gave you some details that nearly 4,000 patients were serviced by Bowen Health from Marshall County, Marshall County residents. Nearly 61,000 services were provided to those 4,000 patients, and this was in 25. They have 74 Marshall County employees working at Bowen Health. They had 50 calls for mental crisis with assistance with law enforcement last year. And they also had 62 people who were Marshall County residents who were inpatient with Bowen Health. Trying to prove that, you know, the money you're spending is helping people and going to help people here in the county.
5: And it's more so than that. I think I said it yesterday. I met with Bowen a few weeks ago. And
4: she's very concerned.
5: She's very concerned about some things going on in her court, and how do we use them, that service, to address some of these issues. So they did contact me a couple of days ago, and they want to set up a second meeting with Judge Cerisi when her schedule allows, and then they're going to give us some more ideas what they can do to try to help, give her some more services. She deals a lot of family issues, children in need of services, and things like that. We did get another option for juveniles, detention, secure detention. But they also have an option for it's more like a hotel for the Chins kids that just need a place to stay for a few days. It's coming along, but it's a lot of effort to get to this point. And so we're going to meet with them again in the next couple of weeks as soon as we schedule a time, and they're going to make a presentation back to her. What they think they can do to try to address her, because she raised concerns what she needs in her court to try to help address these issues for people, the services they need. So
4: definitely.
5: But that's going to be happening here in the next couple of weeks.
4: Well, that's good. Mm-hmm. All right, we're going to take a break here. I've got two tickets. They're wristbands for either Friday, Saturday, or Sunday at Halloween 574-936-4098. We're going to take caller number 4, 574-936-4098. If you want to go to Halloween.
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12: ABC News, I'm Sherry Preston. President Trump getting set to address the world this morning, preparing to speak at the UN General Assembly. Protests in the Texas capital of Austin after a Wilbur Rafael Garcias Perez says he was shot by ICE. Federal officials say he's in the country illegally. ABC's Pierre Thomas.
13: Perez calling into the news conference from the ICE detention center, telling reporters through a translator that agents hit him with their unmarked vehicle, and when he tried to pull over, he was struck again and then shot. The 28-year-old claiming on Monday that the bullet had not been removed because it's too close to his spine. He says he was given no pain medication and had to sleep on the floor.
12: In a detention center, he says. Another hurricane is powering up in the Pacific with the Atlantic season still waiting for its first hurricane. Hurricane Polo in the Pacific has grown to a Category 5 monster. It is off the west coast of Mexico, packing a maximum sustained wind of 160 miles an hour. This is ABC News.
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16: 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While plot cameras were not on the county commissioner's agenda for Monday's meeting, several citizens took the opportunity to speak out during public input session. Several local residents voiced their opinions, and of eight who spoke, five were in favor of the council's action to defund the devices, two were against it, and one suggested close auditing of how the devices are used. Before the meeting closed, Commissioner Jesse Bohannon said that with all the people who showed up at that meeting, they deserved a vote on Flock cameras, and went on to make a motion to terminate the contract with Flock immediately, but the motion did not receive a second. Commissioner Adam Falstich asked to have Flock put on an official agenda since it hasn't been on one. He went on to say there are people on the fence, and while they might not like it, they see the benefit of it. Commissioner Stan Klotz wanted the involvement of the incoming prosecutor and sheriff to have a chance to weigh in on that decision. Falstich then asked if the commissioners even had the authority to terminate the contract, since the county prosecutor, a state employee, had extended it. County Attorney Sean Cerisi told him if doors are being closed by county officials the prosecutor is dependent on to do business, then in practicality, they could force his hand. Cerisi said there needs to be a discussion with the prosecutor. Marshall County Commissioners set a tentative public meeting for October 6th at 6 p.m. in the second floor meeting room of the county building. While on routine patrol Friday, September 18th at 3:40 in the morning, a deputy with a Marshall County Sheriff's Department stopped a car for traffic infractions. It was determined the driver, Antonio Eubanks, 38, of Indianapolis, was operating on a suspended license. Deputies also smelled an odor of marijuana emanating from the vehicle. A search found other illegal narcotics, including suspected cocaine. After being placed into custody, suspected methamphetamine and fentanyl were found on one of the occupants of the vehicle, Donovan Blow, 33. Another occupant, Deontay L. Gordon, 37, provided a false name and date of birth to one of the deputies. The final occupant of the vehicle, Gregory S. Flynn, 33, was also arrested. Four were lodged in the Marshall County Jail, charged with possession of cocaine, methamphetamine, and fentanyl, identity deception, false informing, and driving while suspended with a prior. Suspects are considered innocent until proven guilty in a court of law. This Saturday, September 26th, is National Public Lands Day, the nation's largest single day of volunteerism. Indiana DNR invites Hoosiers to celebrate by participating in volunteer events at state properties or simply by getting outdoors to enjoy Indiana's public lands and waters. Saturday is also the last free fishing day of the year. Indiana residents can fish public waters with or without a license. A great chance for newcomers to try the sport. For hunters, squirrel, dove, and youth deer seasons are open. DNR is also encouraging families to explore state properties this weekend for boating, hiking, bike riding, and wildlife viewing. A trip planner is available at on.in.gov/recfinder. So grab your fishing pole or your hiking boots and take advantage of all Indiana's public lands have to offer this Saturday. I'm Rusty Nixon, Giant FM News.
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2: Partly cloudy skies today. We do still have a chance of rain, especially as we head into the afternoon and evening. High temperatures today getting up around 65. We'll drop down to around 50 overnight tonight with chances of rain. And then for tomorrow, a mix of the sun and clouds, still a slight chance of a shower. High temperatures again at 65. I'm WSBT 22 Chief Meteorologist Carrie Pujol.
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4: Congratulations to Veronica. She's the winner of the tickets, the wristbands for Halloween. Thank you to Mark Gidley for being here today,
6: You're welcome.
4: In for John Grolick. And thank you to Marshall County Commissioner Stan Klotz for being with us this morning.
5: Thank you for having me.
4: You guys had a meeting yesterday, and actually under commissioner items, you brought up, I think, something that you maybe have been working on for a while.
5: Yes. If you remember a couple meetings ago, I asked fellow two commissioners, and I want to thank them for giving me that permission to go out and gather information to bring back to them about we got to solve the health care problem in this county.
4: Okay.
5: Bottom line, we got to solve the health care problem. A lot of people are scared. Services have been pulled and because they weren't making money. So how do we do that? So I met with six or seven, I'm going to call healthcare entities. Most of them were networks, but there was a couple that just gave me advice. I'm happy to say I only had one network that slammed the door in my face, wouldn't talk to me. And I'll be honest with you, a lot of them was cold calls. I just started tracking people down and say, how do I get to the CEO or whoever? But I did have a couple people that helped me, had contacts inside these organizations I didn't have, and they made calls for me on my behalf to set up the meetings. So I'm happy to say there is some interest in Marshall County. Now,
4: so there are some other hospital entities, I'm not going to go that far.
5: I'm gonna give you the Jamie Fleury treatment. She always says, you always tell me you got something, you won't tell me what it is, you know, because these companies don't want their information out. They don't want to.
4: Sure.
5: And I kind of was somewhat sworn to secrecy.
4: Yeah.
5: And if I don't keep them secrets, they won't talk to me.
4: Well, I'll tell you, I think a lot of us know, that Lutheran, they came to town, they opened a clinic across from the hospital.
5: Mm-hmm.
4: It was open for, I don't know, say 6 months.
5: Six months, roughly.
4: So. Yeah. And then it closed.
5: Mm-hmm.
4: But we all know, and Mike Delp listens to this show, that he
5: they still got family, the lease, I understand.
4: Yes, they are still paying their lease on that building. So, like, well, they have a plan or something that they might be working on, but,
5: Beacon just announced.
4: Right.
5: And I'd heard that through all these conversations that Beacon had an interest.
4: Beacon actually is going to be opening a small office right next to Bourbon Street Pizza.
5: Right.
4: But then they're going to be just north of it. They're going to build a clinic, but they're going to actually be in that little shopping plaza. There's a sign in there for Beacon, too.
5: Okay.
4: So Beacon Health is getting started stronger in Plymouth. They're big in Bremen.
5: Yes.
4: But getting started in Plymouth now.
5: My understanding, what they're putting out there is a clinic. I think that starts in 27, or at least they're looking at 27, last I heard. So I want to thank them for the interest they've shown in Marshall County. But I know one of those is
4: an OB. So for folks who want to have a baby, I got a press release from them, and they did say there'll be an OB in Plymouth, but you would have to go to Bremen to deliver.
5: Right.
4: Isn't that far.
5: Right.
4: It's a lot quicker trip than driving to Mishawaka.
5: Every entity I talk to will tell you the same thing. They all lose money delivering babies. Every one of them.
4: And our population is going down because people aren't having as many babies.
5: Right. That's true, too.
4: That's part of it.
6: I'm going to take a quick time out here.
4: Yeah?
6: Okay. I think I need – I'm going to step away from this conversation.
4: Yeah?
6: Because I'm on the St. Joseph's Hospital Foundation Board.
4: Okay.
6: Which is the fundraising part of the hospital. Okay. So – I'm going to be silent.
4: Okay.
6: Yeah. Okay. Is that okay with you,
5: Stan? Yep, that's
6: fine.
5: Is
6: that okay with you, Stan?
5: That's fine.
4: I did not know that.
6: You guys talk away.
4: But all right.
6: I think in fairness to Stan, I'll just be quiet.
5: And I will tell you when St. Joe quit delivering babies out here because basically they were losing money, and that's why they pulled some of the services, they were delivering about roughly five a week average, about 260 a year, I think it was. And I think Bremen still is delivering about three a week. That doesn't pay the bills.
4: No.
5: That just doesn't pay the bills.
4: Not to have that whole complex down there and have all of those nurses down there.
5: And I will go one step farther. If you look at, and I never would have thought about it until I started having these conversations. I mean, it has a direct effect on economic development, housing and stuff. Are young families going to want to move here if they can't deliver a baby? I mean, it has an impact.
4: And
5: the same way with the companies coming here, they're going to look at this. So that's something we have to try to address and do with. Now, like I said, there's some health networks that have an interest in Marshall County to say it will happen. It's too early. This is why the proposal I put out there, Blue & Company, that you referred to a little bit ago off the air.
4: Mm-hmm.
5: Blue & Company is a consulting firm that all the hospitals, or most of them, use. I checked with several of them, and I know they're doing proposals right now for several hospitals in the area, and everybody tells me they're the ones. There's others out there, but they're the best, and they go out and do an analysis of your county and what's going on. Don't ask me how they come up with all this information. They said it could take up to 6 months, but if we would move forward with something, it's going to address what the need is, what people are going outside the county. So we're not just throwing darts at the board. We have actual fact-based data to tell us what would have a positive impact on the residents of Marshall County. Plus, any health network that comes in here is going to want to do the same thing. They want to know what to expect.
4: So that would give those health networks who might have some interest
5: take it to everybody I talk to. We're going
4: to
5: take it to everybody. If we do this, which we're going to do, we're going to put it out there for everybody to have a look at. I mean, St. Joe's already here, but we're going to give it to them. We're going to give it to everybody. And so they'll know, because one thing I learned when we talk about health care, we talk about what we're getting out of health care, the services we're getting. There's another side to health care. They got to make money. They can't keep losing money. I don't care how big a company you think they are. They cannot keep losing money. So this will give us some data on the backside is how do we make them profitable to make sure they're here for the next 20, 30 years? How do we work babies into this scenario to deliver babies? There is some interest. It doesn't guarantee anything's going to happen. And if it does happen, I see it being a long-term fix, probably 3 to 5 years. But we got to start somewhere. So this is the opening shot over the bow of the problem, and to get it started.
4: I know that, because I just did it, maybe 2 months ago or 3 months ago, United Way and Beacon, they had to apply for that rural health grant. Uh-huh. And there was some kind of a survey that I filled out to talks about, you know, healthcare and do you have a doctor and I got a new I'm going to the foot doctor today, some of the things that it asked me, like, do I have trouble with transportation getting to work to the doctor's office? And some of those things, what they're looking for, like why aren't people going to the doctor?
5: And that's another thing. You heard Janice Holliday talk about how she hauls
4: people all over. Yes.
5: If we can get them serviced back in the county, they may not get the surgery here like you're talking about.
4: But they get to see the doctors here.
5: Before and after.
4: Yes.
5: How far we go with the surgeries, there's just a lot of things up in the air. That's why I say it's all premature at this point in time, but at least we're out here trying. I think, personally, I'm not afraid to fail. I think the biggest failure is not trying. And we could fail. I'll tell you one key to failure is act like government. And we will fail because government sits around and forms a committee and then forms another committee and then we'll form a subcommittee to, you know, talk to the other two committees, and at the end of the day, we talk it to death and get nothing done. This has got to be approached with a business type mentality.
4: Yep.
5: With a small group said, we're going for it, you know, and if we fail, we fail, but at least we're going to try.
4: So the company that you talked to, this Bluing company, is it BLUE?
5: Yes.
4: Okay. Mm-hmm. Just because sometimes blue can be different ways. They said $30,000 to $35,000.
5: Yes, they originally said first meeting. They said 30, and then they asked for a second meeting. Come back, said, "Well, we think it's going to be maybe a little bit less, 30 to 35." We're going to say, so half of it's up front. Was I asked for the prepay to get it done? Because actually, I had half the money in the budget this year,
4: and the other half next year because it's going to take 6 months. So
5: yes,
4: you've got
5: it paid. So I don't have to go to the council for money and ask for extra money. So
4: which makes sense.
5: That's what we're going to try to do.
4: I guess, you know, part of my concern is, okay, for me, myself, I have a doctor. I have health insurance. Sure. I have a supplement, you know. I got my bases covered, but I'm going to be honest. A member of my family could have, coverage and lots of coverage because they have, like, no income, but fail to ever follow through with paperwork and that kind of stuff. So if they get sick, they just go to the ER, and then when they get to the ER, obviously they have no insurance, they have no money. You know, that's where hospitals are losing. We've got to figure out how to teach people that, you know, if you're sick, you don't go to the ER, you go to your doctor.
5: And I'm going to address part of that here in a couple, because there's more to that presentation than just Blue and Company. Number one, and again, it's all premature, I see where we could fail. But I also see where we could potentially down the road reimagine healthcare in Marshall County and reimagine what it takes for a hospital to be profitable and stay here and how you do the insurance. You talk about another part of my presentation was more beneficial locally and immediate is the cash discounts for our employees. What that basically means is healthcare networks write off so much bad paper, they're just losing their shirt, you know. So they'll come out with a company like Marshall County, with an entity like Marshall County. We pay cash up. I don't want to say it's cash up front. We cannot pay in advance. So the deal is we have a couple of days to make that payment, and then we get that big discount.
4: So if somebody, let's just say somebody's going in to have a shoulder replacement.
5: Sure.
4: Okay.
5: Sure.
4: You know, and then you wait. It seems like sometimes 6 months before the bill even comes. But, you know, they can tell, okay, we're going to prepay this. Basically, we're going to pay as soon as we can after it's done. And you get a large discount
5: for paying it right now
4: and being done with it.
5: Right now, and I thank the auditor's office, Angie and Tori and HR and the auditor's office, because they helped work this out. I went to them and said, okay, when I found out this is possible, what can you do? So
4: we're not
5: promising something you can't do. Basically, if that bill's here on Monday morning, check will be on Friday to pay for that surgery, and they've agreed to that. So I learned so much. I had no clue when I started this. you're what a lot of these hospitals charge based on is they charge based on the Medicare pricing,
4: right?
5: Reimbursement pricing, and most of it's 300 to 350%, depending on the hospital. Okay, this plan is just a simple formula that says, okay, you got the shoulder done. This is the that says that procedure is reimbursed so much by Medicare. So it's a formula plugged in. Instead of 300 to 350%, we pay a percentage over that, but a lot less than 300 to 350%. So now they've got cash flow,
4: which they're looking for.
5: They're looking for, and they've got no bad paper to write off. And so it's a win-win for everybody, and we get the big discount. So what's going to happen, we went to the first network. They're working on it right now. Get me an exact number. They've told me about what it is, but until I have an exact number, I don't want to say. But it's a steep discount. And then their lawyers got to look at it, and then they'll get it back to us, and we'll have to bring it in front of the commissioners to accept that. And then what the process is going to be is we'll go to all of our providers, one after the other, and we've got one now. They've already made a phone call, or in process making a phone call for us, hooking us up with the heart specialist in Carmel. That'll be the next place we go.
4: There was something else earlier on this year. I want to say that maybe it was for an MRI or something, but you could go. I think Jesse might have talked about it, that he could go here and get it a lot less money than if he went to these places.
5: I had an employee last week contact me, and I called Jordan at Gibson, helped me, and they had a procedure, and I'm not going to say who or what, but they had a procedure. One was $350, one was $1,200, and one was $800. But the $350 was one the farthest away.
4: But it was only $350.
5: But now we have the KISS program and some of these other options that an employee can go back to. If they go through them, there's no copay or deductible, okay? And they kind of schedule all that for the employee. And so
4: that it saves the employee money because they have a percentage to pay. It saves the county money.
5: Yep.
4: You hate to do that, and you hate to see that, you know, that $300 surgery or whatever it was, procedure, you know, I'm going to have to drive an hour and a half or 2 hours to get to it, but my Lord, you know, if we can work with more local facilities up here to do something.
5: I'm thinking 5 years from now, and maybe I'm a dreamer, but I'm thinking 5 years from now, why can't we co-op with the small businesses in the county and the towns and get these discounts for everybody? Look at the money that would keep in our local economy that's not going out for health care. And so I think the possibilities are limitless, but again, it could fail. I mean, we're dealing, there's so much government red tape. It's just unbelievable. I mean, that's what's hanging us up now. We don't have the answers yet because government red tape, and then the lawyers got to go over it and make sure everything's okay. So
4: I know in the middle of the year, Jesse brought forward of having county employees be able to go to Marshall County Concierge here in Plymouth.
5: Yes.
4: And
5: they're doing
4: it. Would pay that monthly fee, which is about $65, to do that. But now you also mentioned about Woodlawn.
5: We're working on now a second option with Woodlawn, hoping we're going to have that together to roll out for open enrollment. That'll give the employee a second option. And basically what this is going to be is they're going to we pay the fee again.
4: Right, the monthly fee.
5: Monthly fee. They would have
4: per employee.
5: Per employee.
4: Who signs up for it.
5: They have to do the yearly wellness check.
4: One, which is okay.
5: And that wellness check, they will come right here to the county building and do them a few days. There will be no travel or taking off work. And so that's just going to give people another option for what they want to do.
4: Well, and I know the one thing at Woodlawn, and this I think pretty much works with Marshall County Concierge too, is, you know, if you call them at 1 o'clock in the afternoon, there is a really good chance you're going to see them before the end of the day.
5: They told us that'd be the case.
4: They'll work you in.
5: They're open till 6. And the one thing about Woodlawn, our wellness will be based out of the Argus Clinic, but you will be open to any Woodlawn facility you want to go to.
4: Okay.
5: Now, it'd be just for the basic checkup or whatever the basic point. Now, if there's something other than that, then that goes back on the insurance. If there's more, something else wrong, another procedure. But the initial wellness, the employees would have the option, like same thing we have with Lutheran out here, that they can go as many times as they want.
4: Well, and just think about it. Let's just say, like, you know, you woke up this morning and, you, oh, my goodness, you got a sore throat. I mean, it's really bad.
5: Yep.
4: You know, and you know you're sick, so you call into work, but it's not going to get better on its own. So you need to see a doctor to get some kind of a prescription or something. So, you know, to be able to call and get in that day, typically a lot of these facilities, I may call today and well, we can see you in 2 weeks or 3 weeks or – Jim had to have something done and through the VA, and which they use other. Yeah. It was 5 months out. You know, it's like I'm sick now.
5: The employees.
4: So having these kind of services available is going to help our employees.
5: The employees will have two options to sign up for. If they have issues with one, they can sign up for the other. We're not telling them who to sign up with.
4: It's their choice.
5: Cost is about the same for both. Roughly the same for both. So I just felt it's important that the employees have options.
4: I think the last time the new administrator from the health department was in, she had talked about
5: Jackie.
4: She had talked about providing prenatal services over there at the health department.
5: I actually a couple weeks ago, it did come up. And I had conversations about wellness, it come up because I met with the CEO and the head nurse, I guess I would call her down there. She operates these programs, runs these programs for him. And I said, what about prenatal? Can we enter an agreement with you to bring somebody to Marshall County and do it? And one thing led to another, and so we met with them last week. Jackie and I went to Fulton down to Rochester and met with them, and we met with a representative from Beacon, and we met with a representative for the Fulton County Health Department, and so they're in talks right now about how we do this, how we make it work. Again, all the red tape, you know.
4: Exactly.
5: And so trying to bring as quick as possible prenatal care to Marshall County so people – especially the ones that don't have any other options, will have a place to go. And then hopefully down the road, we may add some more services. Right now, I'm not sure what this is going to look like totally, but at least we're out there trying to make something happen to serve the citizens of the county.
4: So I'm going to go a different angle. Why is healthcare such an important thing for the county government to get involved in?
5: Let me think about that. No. Okay.
4: Know,
5: let
4: I
5: me
4: mean,
5: ask this. Let me back this. I don't want county to run health care. Okay.
4: Okay.
5: But we have.
4: So we're not going to have clots care.
5: No.
4: Like Obamacare.
5: No.
4: We're not going to have clots care.
5: No. Okay. I can safely say that's not going to happen.
4: All right. Good deal.
5: but what I would say is we have to support it. We have to support bringing this. I mean, we may have to incentivize somebody to come into this county, and if we do, so be it. You know, that has been discussed. And again, when I say incentivize, that can mean a lot of different things. That doesn't mean throwing away tax dollars. I mean to make it easier for somebody to come in and operate, to help them, set them up. I don't want Marshall County government running health care. I think that's a mistake.
4: Okay.
5: But we have to go out and kind of build the business model or platform, partner up with somebody and say, okay, you come in and you take it. This is what we expect. This is what you expect of us. But you're running it. You're providing the services. You know health care. We don't. I'm sorry. Government will screw something like that up every time.
4: Should there be something that it's you and the mayor from Plymouth and the town manager from Culver and the head of the council at Argus? I mean, because
5: at some point it will be. But right now, it's keeping it small until we see what direction we want to go. But, yeah, they all should have a say-so, and once we see what the options are, I think there's a danger in getting too big of a committee. Then you can't agree, and things kind of stall, and nothing happens. And so, a lot of people have a lot of good intentions around here.

0: But yeah. I mean, we need to do that for these people. But I want to see this stuff come back to Marshall County, and that's my goal.
1: You know, that's the one thing I did notice out in front of St. Joe, that you can see that they're cleaning out the Cancer Institute. Mm-hmm. I was a patient there mm-hmm. in 1999, so that tells you how long that's been out there. But it was not run by the hospital. Mm-hmm. It was run by a separate entity. While you thought it looked like it was part of the hospital, yeah. And it operated like if I had to go get blood work, they'd say, oh, go down here and get blood work.
2: This is where I'll jump back in. That was run by MHO,
1: okay.
2: Michiana Hematology Oncology. And they were bought by a private investment firm. And the private investment firm said, you're going to streamline your operation. And there were things that they decided they weren't going to do in Plymouth anymore.
1: And that okay. was
2: but
1: one.
2: But the hospital, and this is
1: yes, is stepping up.
2: The hospital is stepping up,
0: yeah.
2: reconstituting that cancer center. Okay, there's one machine alone that they're spending $5
0: million yeah, $5 million
2: on. So there's cancer treatment in Plymouth, Marshall County again. Okay, and I'm speaking from firsthand knowledge because my wife, you know, started out in Indianapolis with Simon Cancer Center, and then
1: why did she start in Indy instead of
2: because she her doctor was at Argus and
1: okay.
2: Sent her because she thought she had gallbladder issues, sent her to Woodlawn to have a test. The test came back and said that she ought to have her gallbladder removed and that there was a spot on her liver. Okay. Well, that all became bile duct cancer. And they sent her to a doctor in at the Simon Cancer Center in Indianapolis.
1: Okay.
2: And she enrolled in a trial and it was called the Big Ten Bile Duct Cancer Trial. It was run by the University of Wisconsin. Indiana had, IU Simon Cancer Center had so many spots in that trial. And Debbie got one of those spots. And it worked for a while. It was basically a cocktail of different drugs yep. mixed together. And it worked for a while, but then all of a sudden it quit. And then we the doctor down there, who actually was educated at Clay High School in South Bend, and whose doctor and whose dad works at in the heart in the he's a heart surgeon at St. Joe in Mishawaka.
1: Oh, okay.
2: Okay, but so we transferred back up here to MHO because Debbie's mom had been a patient at MHO.
1: But they didn't have a place in Plymouth.
2: Well, they did have a place. They had a place. Yeah, I mean we saw the doctor, the oncologist in Plymouth, but because they had quit doing chemo,
1: mm-hmm.
2: we then had to go to the chemo unit that St. Joe had started them newly themselves because right across the street, MHO
1: had
2: this
1: building.
2: Big, beautiful building, yep. and they quit doing it. Okay, so, we spent a year and a half in chemo treatments. So I know what Stan's talking about. I mean, traveling. But it is coming back. I mean,
1: yes.
2: they are rebuilding. St. Joe is rebuilding that cancer center out there
1: yes.
2: because cancer is a very big issue in Marshall County. You know,
0: so, it's a big issue everywhere.
2: Yeah,
1: it really is. But being sick and not having to travel.
0: Yeah,
2: and when we would go,
0: it's a big deal.
2: I would drive Debbie to, and I'll use the guy's name because everybody knows who he is. But we would drive up to treatments at Mishawaka, you know, and spend a couple of hours and. You know, on more than one occasion, we saw Mike Boyce.
1: Oh, yeah.
2: And you know who, you know, Mike was getting treatment.
1: Yep.
2: And Mike had been getting treatment for a long, long, long time out here with MHO, you know. And he was being transported by Older Adult Services up there.
1: Sure.
2: Know? So, you know.
1: Yeah, I mean, obviously, to get more services here is going to save money. But it also makes our community, no matter where it is, it makes our county look good to business and industry
0: sure.
1: wanting to
0: and,
1: come
0: and,
1: in.
0: And young families moving in.
2: Yeah, yeah. And I think what, I kind of said I wouldn't get into this, but I think there's always going to be services that are very specialized that you're going to mm-hmm. have to travel
1: right.
2: to.
0: Sure.
2: But if we're talking about primary care, if we're, prenatal care, primary
1: yep.
2: care, if they can improve that, so that people don't have to travel to get those basic services. That's a plus.
1: Early.
2: But, you know, you're always going to, you know,

0: There's always going to be a surgery that you're not going to get in your hometown.
1: Sure.
0: You know,
2: when it was
0: Dr. Reimel and Dr. France, who were the two surgeons in Plymouth, they weren't doing open heart surgery.
2: No, you they know, weren't. You know, definitely.
0: So you had to go get that. So
1: I'll go you one step farther. What does it cost to keep a preemie baby for a couple
0: of
1: months?
0: Oh, I know.
1: It will cost taxpayers because a lot of times there's no insurance on that.
2: Right. Yeah.
1: It will cost taxpayers more than the program will spend. Now, Woodlawn thinks by us partnering together with a collaboration, the state loves that.
2: I can see that. But that collaboration is big.
1: It's big right now. So
2: right.
1: By us doing that, basically his intent is to race the northern Fulton County line, race the line, and just treat them all and a partnership between the two health departments and bring these services in. So just a fact, to me, I've said it before, prenatal care is important to me. I mean, that's kind of one reason it excited me to work on that building, buying that Bowen building, because it was going to give open up some opportunities. I think there's been a little talk about adding to that prenatal down the road when we get up and get going, starting small, see what we can do, and then go from there. I know when we got done with that meeting, I wound up getting hauled around the country in northern Fulton County because there is a measles scare right now.
2: Oh.
1: And while there's no confirmed cases, the two departments are going to work together to just get information out because there are some groups of population that are kind of themselves and don't want, you know.
2: The vaccines,
1: Well, and nobody's forcing anybody on a vaccine, but here's the information.
2: To let them know that it's here.
1: And if you need help to keep from the spread, and this is best practices, and we're not forcing you into anything. We're here to support you. So we made a couple stops on the way home.
2: That's cool.
1: Out in northern Fulton County, some places and stuff to line up to put information out there. So,
2: mm-hmm. Nice.
1: So yeah, they're going to work together on some of this.
2: It is a challenge, and health care in this county can be improved, should be improved. I do want to ask, though, Stan, that survey that I participated in with Lindy Yoder, it was through United Way, I think, or whatever. I would suggest you try and get a copy of that to see what was in there. It was long. I felt like it probably took me 10 or 15 minutes to go through it, but there might be information in there that could be shared then that might be able to bring the price down a little bit if they saw this stuff and said, oh, well, we've got this or you know that, and that might be able to help
1: a little
2: bit.
1: And that's what's happening right now. Our insurance carrier, of course, there's HIPAA violations that we can't do,
2: but we have to be really
1: general
2: careful.
1: Surgery is what's going on, what we're paying for out of our network or our group is being shared just so they can know what they're up against.
2: It's the cost benefits. It's not who's getting it
1: that's all
2: where they have to go and what is it costing.
1: Yeah, and try to determine. So we're just not throwing, like, say, darts off the wall to see what we're going to do. So.
2: Well, I know you have got to get out of here. You have another meeting.
1: Yes, I do.
2: I do appreciate it. Stan actually has a sport coat on and a dress shirt.
1: I'm heading back to conference as soon as I get done with this other meeting. So is this my campaign meeting?
2: No, this is not your campaign.
1: Okay.
2: I want you to come in separately somehow.
1: Then I will not go any farther than that.
2: Yeah, because we got to talk more than 5 minutes about your campaign for sure.
1: Yeah. Well, so. Basically – I got to be honest, this is my campaign. I'm passionate about this, and I want whatever day that is I leave this county, I want to leave it in better shape than I found it. That's my goal. And to me, this is not this is important. This is important to the county. This is important to a lot of people that are scared to death of their health care, you know. And so I put a lot of time and effort into this, because it just means that much to me to be able to – I want to treat other people like I want my mother treated, you know, and to help them and everybody else. So we need the prenatal health care to help, not only the traumatic situation it causes with the family, but also the cost involved for the taxpayers and everybody else. We also need people to be able to relax in your retirement years and knowing health care is there. And right now, a lot of people are scared, and we need to try to do something about that. And plus, I didn't realize, I just briefly touched on, what an impact it has on economic development.
0: Well, are you going to involve economic development?
1: At some point, yes.
0: Yeah, okay.
2: Yeah, I do believe.
1: We can market this as almost like an economic, a tie into economic development to help market the county.
2: Yes, so, I would think so.
1: And then we have the debate or argument, okay, which comes first, the employees or the housing? To draw the factors,
2: well,
1: you know what I'm saying?
2: We're working on the housing,
1: you know,
2: that's for sure.
1: You know, which comes first, yeah. You know? Some people think you got to get the factories in there and then the employees will come. Some people think, I thought before it was like you got to get the employees here, the labor here, and then the factories will come. I think it's probably somewhere in the middle.
2: A little bit of both.
1: It's a chicken and egg thing, you know.
2: I would agree. Somewhere
1: in the middle. So, yeah.
2: Well, I want to thank you for spending time with us this morning on the air.
1: Yep, I
2: gotta
1: go here.
2: He's got to run to another meeting
1: before
2: he goes back to conference. But we thank you for spending some time
1: with us.
2: Thank
1: you very much for having me.
2: We're going to take a quick break to let him out of the room.
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2: Welcome back to the show. We got just a couple of minutes, a couple of news stories I want to talk about. The Plymouth man was arrested early Saturday morning after a 911 call, actually two 911 calls from River Park Square, hang-ups that nobody answered back. So this started about 4:30 in the morning on Saturday. They got these 911 calls. And so they called back and nobody would answer. So they texted back, and the person on the other end did text them back and said that he was going to hang himself at River Park Square, and that if the police came to the park, he would stab them. And then he told dispatch, "Get a life."
0: Wow.
2: Yes, exactly. So obviously the police did go down there to find out. They did locate 26-year-old Travis Lee Doty of Plymouth was down there in the park. He definitely had been drinking, you know, and he told them that he thought it was all a joke when the officers came and that 911, he thought that was all. He didn't believe that 911 was really texting him or anything. But he did have alcohol on his person. He had a vape pen with him that also was suspicious, and so he did agree to a portable breath test, which showed that he was over the limit, so he was booked into the Marshall County Jail for public intox and also possession of marijuana. So I thought that was an interesting one, that you know, you call and say you're going to hang yourself at River Park Square.
0: And then you wonder whether
2: and then
0: it's
2: you
0: really,
2: wonder why the police show up.
0: Why did 911 send somebody?
2: Yeah. Is this really 911? You know, I don't know. Alcohol makes you do strange things.
0: Now, there's one of your mental health issues.
2: Obviously.
0: You know.
2: And
0: maybe that person will end up in Judge Cerisi's court.
2: And well, she's it gonna, sure would be
0: and
2: helpful.
0: I'm not trying to put words in her mouth there needs to be more mental health.
2: There definitely needs to be more mental health.
0: And if the county's paying $450,000 for those services out there, then I agree with Stan and the judge that they need to be optimizing the amount of care that they're getting out of that $450,000.
2: Yeah, definitely.
0: So,
2: The Indiana unemployment rate for August came out in the state. It was 3.3%, which is well below the national average for August, was at 4.1%. Here in Marshall County, we were at 3.2%, so just slightly under the state. That ranked us 57 of the 92 counties, and the closer you get to 92, the better off you are. So, you know, it's kind of confusing.
0: You don't want to
2: sometimes.
0: Be number one.
2: Exactly, because that means you have the highest. When you look at the county surrounding us, I was so shocked when I saw this. St. Joe County is ranked sixth. Stark County is ranked seventh. Elkhart County is ranked eighth. And LaPorte County is ranked ninth. I mean, I've never seen that before in doing this. So St. Joe and Stark County, their unemployment rate is at 4.1. And Elkhart and LaPorte County's rate was at 3.8. And then Fulton County came in at 28th with a 3.5% unemployment rate. Kosciuszko was 38th with a 3.4%. And Pulaski County, they're ranked 90th of the 92 counties, and their unemployment rate is 2.7%. So they're working
0: well,
2: in Pulaski County, or
0: they're finding
2: jobs down there to work at. So I thought that was kind of interesting.
0: You mean that's Marshall County Economic Development doing their job?
2: I think so, definitely. Two teenagers were injured in a wreck. Now, I got this yesterday, and the accident was on the 14th, I believe. Yeah, September 14th, so a week ago. But I just received it yesterday. So Monday afternoon on the 14th at 318, the Marshall County Sheriff's Department responded to an accident. A rollover on Thorn Road north of 19th Road. When they got there, it was a single vehicle crash that had a 17-year-old male who had lost control of the 2004 Dodge pickup that he was driving. It went off the side of the road, and that caused the truck to roll over. The driver and a 15-year-old male passenger were both injured in that crash. They were transported up to Memorial Hospital in Mishawaka for treatment. No, South Bend for treatment. And that's all we got. We didn't get any names or information because they were underage. But it took a week, but I did finally get it. So Monday afternoon, the city of Plymouth provided an update following a limited scope inspection of the Plymouth Fire Station that was conducted by the Indiana Occupational Safety and Health Administration. Indiana's OSHA is what it was. And it happened in June. As part of the inspection, an OSHA representative toured the fire station and met privately with several members of the department. And going through the information that was provided to me, obviously the fire department takes safety very seriously and worked closely with this inspector who came to do the visit. Two items were identified: the annual fit testing for the self-contained breathing apparatus. That's the air mask that goes over you when the tanks are on your back, was overdue. So everybody had not, each year, everybody should be tested to make sure that that is fit tight for you. And that was overdue. And the second one this report talked about was the building did not have a formal asbestos survey on file. So they're supposedly, both were addressed right there on spot. So they were able to take care of it. But I read a little bit from the inspection and, this is an opinion show and I have to give my opinion. I believe that this complaint came from an employee who was not happy with what was happening with them in the department, and they made, the report that things weren't right and brought it to the attention. Under the state's public sector inspector and enforcement policy, no penalty is owed once the cited violations have been corrected. So no fine was a result from either of the findings that they did. OSHA also conducted an air monitoring for carbon monoxide inspections. And, you know, we have trucks that sit inside the buildings, mm-hmm. and occasionally they're turned on, you know, and the carbon. We don't have things that hook up to the tailpipes.
0: Yeah, to vent them out the back.
2: To vent it
0: yeah.
2: out.
0: yeah.
2: Because our building's old.
0: It's 100 years old.
2: And we're thinking
0: It used to be the Coke plant.
2: Exactly. yeah. And when we built it, it wasn't required.
0: Right.
2: And so in some ways, I feel like we're grandfathered in. But when they did that, they tested it with three firefighters, and they all came back at zero parts per million. So it was well below the OSHA and NIOSHA exposure limits. So, you know, I think Mayor Listenberger's quote was, "Nothing matters more to me than the safety of the men and women who serve this community every day. I appreciate IOSHA's partnership throughout this process, and we will continue to invest the time and resources our first responders deserve." So, you know, structural concerns. There was in the report or the accusations that came up about leaking. We put a new roof on the building, and it has taken care of lots of the issues, but they have still dealt with a spot here or there that they're dealing with. And, you know, I mean, you try your best. You hire a good company to come in and fix it. And sometimes it just takes,
0: doesn't work.
2: Yeah. It takes a long time to figure it out. Yeah. Yes. Yeah. So,
0: well, the issue of that building has been a long one.
2: It has been.
0: And now we're at least at the stage where they are doing the research to make sure that when they do build a new facility, that they, one, put it in the right place, two, they build a facility that meets today's needs. And I think they're actually, aren't they talking about having the police department and the fire department in the same building?
2: They are looking at that possibility. Yep, they've hired
0: it. So it's not like this problem just didn't arise in the last 3 years.
2: No.
0: This problem's been around for 15, 20 years. So
2: the city actually hired American Structure Point over a year ago now, and they have been doing some needs assessments and facility studies to a couple of things. Do we want a joint facility, police and fire together? Do we want two standalone separate facilities but on the same piece of property? Maybe some shared middle sections. Mm-hmm. Where? They're also looking at where is the right place to put a new fire station.
0: Well, and that's another – it's the Plymouth Center West Fire Department. So – where do you put that fire,
2: exactly.
0: that new fire station to best serve Plymouth Center and West?
2: And maybe do we need a fire station and a substation?
0: Does there need to be, exactly.
2: You know, that these are the things that they have been working on, and it takes time to come up with those plans and decisions. And so I imagine, I don't know if we'll have something by the end of the year yet, but the city knows this. They've been working on it.
0: Right.
2: So anyway. All right.
0: I like to do this. I was at the fundraiser for the young man, Dave Goebel's son.
2: Yes.
0: Okay. And I ran into a lady there.
2: Yeah.
0: And I'll just use her first name. Her name's Sarah. And she listens to your program regularly, not just the day I'm on, but
2: wonderful.
0: Pretty much every day of the week.
2: Well, thank you, Sarah, for listening. You kind of talk a little bit about that. Also want to say thank you to the girls at Rise and Roll. They listen to us.
0: Oh, good.
2: And over at First Sport Source Bank and the Drive Up Tellers,
0: they
2: listen to us.
0: They can listen in there.
2: Yes, exactly. I think two Edward Jones offices listen to us.
0: Yeah.
2: On South Michigan Street.
0: Todd Clady's office.
2: Then Christy Keller's office on Oak Drive, they listen to us. And actually... Shelter Insurance, which is out on Lincoln Way, there where the old Christos, the old Klein Motor Building.
0: Klein Motor Special,
2: that's
0: number 24 at the racetrack.
2: There you go. And
0: boy, am I old.
2: So do the girls down at the Bowen Printing.
0: Yes, they
2: do. So thank you to all of you. If you're listening, let me know. We'd love to do a shout out to you.
0: Yeah, exactly.
2: Definitely. I do want to say I got a birthday today. One. Celebrating a birthday today, Brittany Culp. Happy birthday, Brittany. We're going to put your name in the hat. And on Thursday, which is a couple of days away, I'm going to draw early. We'll do birthdays early because I won't be here on Friday. No show this Friday. I'm going to South Carolina to see my daughter and my five grandchildren and my six great-grandchildren and my son-in-law and some others. People that are in there too. I'm going to see those 16 people again that were here at my house. But we had this plan before, so I'm going to be doing that on Friday. So, thanks for everybody. But other than that, I did take a big load of bags and egg cartons out to the Bread of Life food pantry to help them out. If you have plastic grocery bags, don't throw them in the trash. Bring them here. And we will get them to the Bread of Life food pantry. The Marshall County Economic Development Corporation is hosting a job fair here in Marshall County with Marshall County businesses. For those people who are seeking a job, they suggest that you come dressed to impress on September the 24th. It'll be held at the Webster Center here in Plymouth on Webster Avenue from 8:30 in the morning until 11:30. And they do suggest that you also bring a resume with you. But this is set for everybody if you're looking for a job. Also coming up this Friday, Centier Bank and the Plymouth Chamber of Commerce is offering a community shred event. And they are actually working with the North Central Indiana Association of Realtors. So it's going to be out at Centier Bank at 537 North Oak Drive on Friday from 10 in the morning until 1 in the afternoon. There is a 5-box limit, and there will be signs directing you in and out. I think you're going to enter off of Lincoln Way and then, or Jefferson Street, and then exit out onto Oak Drive, I believe is how they're going to do it. They do ask for a donation, a free will donation to the children's charities that the Northern Indiana Association of Realtors do. So if 5 boxes, if you've got, you know, anything, Mark, anything that has your Social Security, your bank statements, that kind of stuff,
0: medical records.
2: Yes, those are definitely are the kinds of things. Even like your NIPSCO bill that has your account number and that kind of stuff. You don't want that to be getting away from people. So that's the kind of stuff to shred. And then the Marshall County Historical Museum, their autumn sidewalk sale continues through the 26th. So they want you to stop in. They've got tons of things at their sidewalk sale going on. So don't miss out that. On the 23rd, which is tomorrow, at the Marshall County building. Oh, it's 11 o'clock. I just heard the siren test. Tuesday at 11. The Marshall County building is hosting a blood drive with the South Bend Medical Foundation tomorrow from 10 o'clock in the morning until 1 in the afternoon. The blood mobile will be on site. You can just walk in if you don't have an appointment. You can go online at givebloodnow.com to get an appointment. And then coming up on Friday, it's the Relay for Life of Marshall County down in River Park Square. The event starts at 5 p.m. and runs till 10 o'clock. Anybody and everybody.
0: So that's is Friday. Welcome.
2: This Friday.
0: Okay.
2: Nope, this Saturday.
0: You had me confused
2: there. This Saturday.
0: So it is Saturday.
2: September the 26th, yeah. River Park Square. So please.
0: I'm going to try to be down there if everything works out.
2: Come down, and even if you spend 20 minutes or 2 hours, it doesn't matter. Bring a little extra money in your pocket. There'll be opportunities for food and raffles and that kind of stuff.
0: So, buy a luminary.
2: Yep, luminaries are only $5.
0: Yep.
2: You can decorate it yourself, or they have decorated ones for you that you can put your note for a loved one on there. So please come and support Relay for Life of Marshall County. All right, Mark. Guess what?
0: I'll be back tomorrow.
2: Yes.
0: It's Groundhog Day all over again.
2: And Andy, I think, will be back at the beginning of the show.
0: Yeah, we talked him into that. Or I talked him into that.
2: Yes. And then we're going to have Halloween. The kids from John Glenn High School are going to come over, and we're going to talk about Halloween with them. So that should be
0: And John Glenn kids are also Marshall County kids.
2: That's right.
0: Because
2: exactly.
0: Polk Township kids go to John Glenn.
2: Yep. And it's a neighboring thing, and we want to support them, definitely. So, everybody, tune in tomorrow morning right after the 9 o'clock news for another What's Your Opinion show. Hope you have a great day.
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13: ABC News, I'm Sherry Preston. President Trump at the UN General Assembly, where he has just taken the stage and will tell the body that he is using American power to reshape the world to America's benefit. Let's listen in.
14: Zero. As a result, last year we achieved the largest drop in violent crime ever recorded. The murder rate has plummeted to its lowest level in 125 years since the year 1900. I sent our crime busters into Memphis, Tennessee, and New Orleans, Louisiana, and crime in each place went down over 80%, and it'll go down still further.
13: UN Secretary General Antonio Guterres also saying power being shaped in fundamental ways. Another hurricane powering up in the Pacific, with the Atlantic season still waiting for its first hurricane, Hurricane Polo, a Category 5. The ME in South Carolina ruling Hayden Panettiere's death was accidental, caused by drugs. This is ABC News.
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18: I'm Rusty Nixon, Giant FM News. City of Plymouth has provided a press release regarding a safety inspection of the Plymouth Fire Station conducted by the Indiana Occupational Safety and Health Administration, or IOSHA, in June. Release states that an IOSHA representative toured the station, met privately with several firefighters. Two items were identified. Annual fit testing for breathing apparatus was overdue, and the building had no formal asbestos survey on files. Both were corrected on the spot while the inspector was still on site because the violations were fixed immediately. No fine resulted. Statement goes on to say that IOSHA also conducted air monitoring for carbon monoxide. Readings for the three firefighters tested came back at zero parts per million. It's well below exposure limits. Mayor Robert Lissenberger is quoted in the release as saying, quote, "Nothing matters more to me than the safety of the men and women who serve the community." He goes on to say the city is working with architects at American Structure Point on a long-term plan for the fire station, which is over 100 years old. Lissenberger says the process is slow, but he wants to get it right for current and future first responders. Indiana's unemployment rate stood at 3.3% in August, well below the national rate of 4.1% reported for July. It's according to the Indiana Department of Workforce Development. State's labor force participation rate also outpaced the nation at 63% compared to 61.6% nationwide. Marshall County recorded an August unemployment rate of 3.2%, ranking 57th out of Indiana's 92 counties. That keeps the county below the state average. Other area counties rates, St. Joe County at 4.1%, ranked 6th. Stark County at 4.1%, ranked 7th. Elkhart County at 3.8%, ranked 8th. Fulton County at 3.5%, ranked 28th. Kosciuszko at 3.4%, ranked 38th. Lake County topped the list with the highest unemployment rate in the state at 4.8%, while Wells County had the lowest at 2.7%. Data shows that while St. Joe, Stark, Elkhart, and LaPorte counties have some of the highest unemployment rates in Indiana, Marshall County and its neighbors to the south, Fulton, Kosciuszko, and Pulaski, are faring considerably better, all sitting below the state average. I'm Rusty Nixon, Giant FM News.
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11: Partly cloudy skies today. We do still have a chance of rain, especially as we head into the afternoon and evening. High temperatures today getting up around 65. We'll drop down to around 50 overnight tonight with chances of rain. And then for tomorrow, a mix of the sun and clouds, still a slight chance of a shower. High temperatures again at 65. I'm WSBT 22 Chief Meteorologist Carrie Pujo.

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Ariana Grande, Hate That I Made You Love Me, here on Giant FM. Midday, it is Tuesday, the 22nd of September. How you doing? Nice, cool start to the day. Got the AC off, got the windows open a little bit, cool the house down. Slept like a baby last night. Love it. Love this weather. It's Ellie King, X's and O's. Good morning.

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3: Partly cloudy skies today. We do still have a chance of rain, especially as we head into the afternoon and evening. High temperatures today getting up around 65. We'll drop down to around 50 overnight tonight with chances of rain. And then for tomorrow, a mix of the sun and clouds, still a slight chance of a shower. High temperatures again at 65. I'm WSBT 22 Chief Meteorologist Carrie Pujo.

Mark your calendars now for the Biscuits and Gravy Breakfast coming up Saturday, October 3rd. The Max and Cucky Odd Fellows. It's $15 all you can eat for adults, $8 for children. Again, that's going to be at 15033 18th B Road and Pine Road. All you can eat. 6 to 11, Saturday, October 3rd. We'll have a bake sale items there. They'll support the Marshall County Homemaker Extension Club. So great opportunity to get a great breakfast. Again, that's coming up Saturday, October 3rd. Biscuits and Gravy, the Max and Tucky Oddfellows.

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Wrapping up the morning portion here in the midday, Rusty Nixon will be in at the top of the hour. He'll have a complete look at news, sports, and obituaries. It's all coming your way, and then we'll take another look at that WSBT weather forecast. Little chance of rain tonight, but not major, and then we get clouds and cooler temperatures again tomorrow. We'll see when that sun's going to shine. Weather forecast coming your way with the news at the top of the hour. Taylor Swift now, Anti-Hero.

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0: ABC News, I'm Sherry Preston. President Trump addressing the UN General Assembly, saying he is the only leader who chose to take on Iran.
1: This was the reality we had to confront, a reality that far too many preferred to ignore. They all ignored it. Many presidents and many others just wanted to ignore it. They were unwilling to do anything about it, but they knew the problem.
0: He says he was the one to use strength to make America the most powerful country in the world. Another protest last night in Austin, Texas, in support of a DoorDash driver who was a Venezuelan national and who was shot by ICE agents. He says he was moved from the hospital to a detention center with a bullet still in his back. Attorneys for Mississippi teenager Nolan Wells say they will keep pressing for answers in his death. A grand jury unanimously found no evidence of a crime. Wells went to a barrier island with friends on the 4th of July but did not return with them. His body found 2 days later. This is ABC News.
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6: I'm Rusty Nixon, Giant FM News. While flock cameras were not on the county commissioner's agenda for Monday's meeting, several citizens took the opportunity to speak out during public input session. Several local residents voiced their opinions, and of 8 who spoke, 5 were in favor of the council's action to defund the devices, 2 were against it, and 1 suggested close auditing of how the devices are used. Before the meeting closed, Commissioner Jesse Bohannon said that with all the people who showed up at that meeting, they deserved a vote on flock cameras, and went on to make a motion to terminate the contract with flock immediately, but the motion did not receive a second. Commissioner Adam Falstich asked to have flock put on an official agenda since it hasn't been on one. He went on to say there are people on the fence, and while they might not like it, they see the benefit of it. Commissioner Stan Klotz wanted the involvement of the incoming prosecutor and sheriff to have a chance to weigh in on that decision. Falstich then asked if the commissioners even had the authority to terminate the contract since the county prosecutor, a state employee, had extended it. County Attorney Sean Cerisi told him if doors are being closed by county officials the prosecutors depended on to do business, then in practicality, they could force his hand. Cerisi said there needs to be a discussion with the prosecutor. Marshall County Commissioners set a tentative public meeting for October 6th at 6 p.m. in the second floor meeting room of the county building. City of Plymouth has provided a press release regarding a safety inspection of the Plymouth Fire Station conducted by the Indiana Occupational Safety and Health Administration, or IOSHA, in June. Release states that an IOSHA representative toured the station, met privately with several firefighters. 2 items were identified. Annual fit testing for breathing apparatus was overdue, and the building had no formal asbestos survey on files. Both were corrected on the spot while the inspector was still on site because the violations were fixed immediately. No fine resulted. Statement goes on to say that IOSHA also conducted air monitoring for carbon monoxide. Readings for the 3 firefighters tested came back at 0 parts per million. It's well below exposure limits. Mayor Robert Lissenberger is quoted in the release as saying, quote, "Nothing matters more to me than the safety of the men and women who serve the community." He goes on to say the city is working with architects at American Structure Point on a long-term plan for the fire station, which is over 100 years old. Lissenberger says the process is slow, but he wants to get it right for current and future first responders. Indiana's unemployment rate stood at 3.3% in August, well below the national rate of 4.1% reported for July. It's according to the Indiana Department of Workforce Development. State's labor force participation rate also outpaced the nation at 63% compared to 61.6% nationwide. Marshall County recorded an August unemployment rate of 3.2%, ranking 57th out of Indiana's 92 counties. That keeps the county below the state average. Other area counties' rates, St. Joe County at 4.1% ranks 6th. Stark County at 4.1% ranks 7th. Elkhart County at 3.8% ranked 8th. Fulton County at 3.5% ranked 28th. Kosciuszko at 3.4% ranked 38th. Lake County topped the list with the highest unemployment rate in the state at 4.8%, while Wells County had the lowest at 2.7%. Data shows that while St. Joe, Stark, Elkhart, and LaPorte counties have some of the highest unemployment rates in Indiana, Marshall County and its neighbors to the south, Fulton, Kosciuszko, and Pulaski, are faring considerably better, all sitting below the state average. I'm Rusty Nixon, Giant FM News.
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6: 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Coming up on Friday, our triple header again this week. Plymouth Rocky football on WTCA, as always, as the Rockies take on Northridge in a big NLC contest. Kenny Kramer, Ryan Lockhart have the call for you there with a 6:30 pregame start, 7 o'clock kickoff. On WKBI, Mitch Columbia has Lavelle at Knox. Another big matchup in the INSC. Still remember it as the NSC, but it's the INSC now, as the Lancers will take on the Redskins. And Mitch Columbia has a call for you there on WKVI. And on Max 98.3, Scott Masters and myself will have the play-by-play at 6:30 for our pregame, starting at 7 with the kickoff. It's Glenn against Bremen, a grudge match, as always. Another rivalry game for both of those teams. That is Friday at 7. Let's run it down again. WTCA, it is Plymouth against Northridge, 6:30 pregame, 7 o'clock start. On WKBI, Knox and Lavelle, 7 o'clock pregame, 8 o'clock start on that one with Mitch Columbia. And Max 98.3, Bremen against Glenn, 6:30 start for our pregame, 7 o'clock kickoff. I'm Rusty Nixon, Giant FM Sports. Turning to funeral arrangements, Carolyn Woolley, 80, passed away on September 19th, 2026, at the Center for Hospice Care, Ernestine M. Racklin House in Mishawaka. It's the daughter of John P. and Lillian E. Netsch. Carolyn was born on April 4th, 1946, in South Bend, Indiana. Visitation will be held on Thursday, September 24th, from 11 a.m. to 12 p.m. at Johnson Danielson Funeral Home, 1100 North Michigan Street in Plymouth. Funeral services will immediately follow at 12 p.m. with Father Fernando Jimenez officiating. Carolyn will be laid to rest at Oak Hill Cemetery in Plymouth. Memorial contributions can be directed to St. Michael's Catholic Church in Plymouth. Condolences can be left for the family at www.johnson-danielson.com. Curtis M. Richardson, 93, of Argus, passed away on Tuesday, September 15th. Curtis was born on February 25th, 1933, to Johnny and Ellen Shepherd Richardson in Plain City, Ohio. Served in the United States Army during the Korean War from May 28, 1953 to August 7, 1955. He married Violet O'Neill on December 31st and she of 1953. She preceded him in death on October 26th of 2020. Visitation will be held on Saturday, September 19th from 10 a.m. to 11 a.m. at Riverview Community Church on State Road 110 in Tippecanoe. Funeral service will follow at 11 a.m. with Pastors Stephen Wilhelm and Rod Ruberg officiating. Burial will take place in Walnut Church Cemetery on Gumwood Road in Argus. Military honors will be by the Bourbon American Legion. Memorial donations can be made in Curtis's honor to American Diabetes Association, P.O. Box 7023, Merrifield, Virginia, 22116. 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Deaton Clemens Funeral Home wishes to extend deepest condolences to the family and is honored to be providing the services celebrating the life of Curtis. Friends are invited to sign the online guest book and share memories with the family. Alan Edward Reese, 88, passed away September 19th, 2026 at Miller's Merry Manor in Plymouth. Born on October 19, 1937 in Newcastle, Indiana, Alan was son of W.T. Tom Reese and Mary Gann Reese. After graduating from Newcastle High School in 1956, Alan began his career in retail, where he met his future wife, Doris Kaufman. They married on May 25, 1958 in Goshen. Enlisting in 1962, Alan honorably served as a medical X-ray tech in the United States Army. He was proud of his service as a Mason and master of the Plymouth Kill-Winning Lodge No. 149. Visitation will be held on Saturday, September 26th from 11 a.m. to 1 p.m. at Johnson Danielson Funeral Home, 1100 North Michigan Street in Plymouth. Alan will be honored in a Masonic ceremony at 1 p.m., and funeral services will immediately follow with Pastor Dennis Wenzel officiating. Alan will be laid to rest at Oak Hill Cemetery in Plymouth, with military funeral honors being rendered by the United States Army and the American Legion Post 27. In lieu of flowers, memorial contributions can be directed to the Indiana Hearing Alliance at 2205 East Morgan Avenue, Suite 105 in Evansville, Indiana. Johnson Danielson Funeral Home is honored to be entrusted with the arrangements. Condolences can be left for the family at www.johnson-danielson.com.
8: 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Pastor Mike Kramer is a founder of Power for Living, senior pastor at New Life Church, and the author of the inspirational book, Power Moments.

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1: We will see increasing clouds this afternoon with a few light rain showers possible by late day, staying cooler with highs in the middle 60s. For tonight, mostly cloudy with a 30% chance of light rain showers and lows in the lower 50s. Partly cloudy with a slight chance of rain on Wednesday as highs make it to 65. And for Thursday, a mix of clouds and sun with highs in the upper 60s. I'm WSBT 22 meteorologist Abby Wepler.

K-Pop Demon Hunters and Golden. Good afternoon. Randy Wayne hanging out with you, kicking off our music portion of the noon hour. How are you? What's for lunch today? Well, I didn't grab any leftovers today, so we'll have to wait and see what today brings. I don't know. I probably have something there. I just didn't bring it. I'll have to run home and figure out what I'm going to have. Let me know what you're having for lunch. Randy at Giant.fm. Give me some ideas.

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And don't forget about the job fair coming up on Thursday from 8:30 to 11:30 at the Plymouth City Webster Center, 110 Webster Avenue here in Plymouth. That is going to be a job fair for the Marshall County Economic Development Corporation. They're hosting that for Marshall County businesses. Job seekers should become dressed to impress. Resumes in hand are encouraged. Again, that is Thursday, 8:30 to 11:30. If you have questions, call Lorna at 574-935-8499.

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5: ABC News, I'm Michelle Franzen. At the UN General Assembly, President Trump repeated his threat to annihilate Iran if they don't reach a deal to end the war. At the same time, he added he thinks an agreement won't come until after the midterms. The war with Iran leading to a global rise in oil prices. ABC's Mary Bruce says the president will hold meetings on the sidelines today.
6: The speech comes as the president is increasingly isolated on the world stage. He has long been critical of the UN as outdated, and he's even questioned whether it should exist at all. The president will also meet with a host of world leaders while he is here, including Ukrainian President Zelensky, as that war drags on as well.
5: The attorney for the family of Nolan Wells says questions remain after a grand jury declined to pursue criminal charges in the Mississippi teen's death. Wells died while on a boat outing on July 4th weekend. Authorities, along with a grand jury, concluding in its apparent drowning. Severe storms targeting the Southwest today. New Mexico is bracing for more flash floods. This is ABC News.
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11: I'm Rusty Nixon, Giant FM News. While plot cameras were not on the county commissioner's agenda for Monday's meeting, several citizens took the opportunity to speak out during public input session. Several local residents voiced their opinions, and of eight who spoke, five were in favor of the council's action to defund the devices, two were against it, and one suggested close auditing of how the devices are used. Before the meeting closed, Commissioner Jesse Bohannon said that with all the people who showed up at that meeting, they deserved a vote on Flock cameras, and went on to make a motion to terminate the contract with Flock immediately, but the motion did not receive a second. Commissioner Adam Falstich asked to have Flock put on an official agenda since it hasn't been on one. He went on to say there are people on the fence, and while they might not like it, they see the benefit of it. Commissioner Stan Klotz wanted the involvement of the incoming prosecutor and sheriff to have a chance to weigh in on that decision. Falstich then asked if the commissioners even had the authority to terminate the contract, since the county prosecutor, a state employee, had extended it. County Attorney Sean Cerisi told them if doors are being closed by county officials the prosecutor is dependent on to do business, then in practicality, they could force his hand. Cerisi said there needs to be a discussion with the prosecutor. Marshall County Commissioners set a tentative public meeting for October 6th at 6 p.m. in the second floor meeting room of the county building. While on routine patrol Friday, September 18th at 3:40 in the morning, a deputy with a Marshall County Sheriff's Department stopped a car for traffic infractions. It was determined the driver, Antonio Eubanks, 38, of Indianapolis, was operating on a suspended license. Deputies also smelled an odor of marijuana emanating from the vehicle. A search found other illegal narcotics, including suspected cocaine. After being placed into custody, suspected methamphetamine and fentanyl were found on one of the occupants of the vehicle, Donovan Blow, 33. Another occupant, Deontay L. Gordon, 37, provided a false name and date of birth to one of the deputies. The final occupant of the vehicle, Gregory S. Flynn, 33, was also arrested. Four were lodged in Marshall County Jail, charged with possession of cocaine, methamphetamine, and fentanyl, identity deception, false informing, and driving while suspended with a prior. Suspects are considered innocent until proven guilty in a court of law. This Saturday, September 26th, is National Public Lands Day, the nation's largest single day of volunteerism. Indiana DNR invites Hoosiers to celebrate by participating in volunteer events at state properties or simply by getting outdoors to enjoy Indiana's public lands and waters. Saturday is also the last free fishing day of the year. Indiana residents can fish public waters with or without a license, a great chance for newcomers to try the sport. For hunters, squirrel, dove, and youth deer seasons are open. DNR is also encouraging families to explore state properties this weekend for boating, hiking, bike riding, and wildlife viewing. A trip planner is available at on.in.gov/recfinder. So grab your fishing pole or your hiking boots and take advantage of all Indiana's public lands have to offer this Saturday. I'm Rusty Nexon, Giant FM News.
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3: We will see increasing clouds this afternoon with a few light rain showers possible by late day, staying cooler with highs in the middle 60s. For tonight, mostly cloudy with a 30% chance of light rain showers and lows in the lower 50s. Partly cloudy with a slight chance of rain on Wednesday as highs make it to 65. And for Thursday, a mix of clouds and sun with highs in the upper 60s. I'm WSBT 22 meteorologist Abby Wepler.

Kicking off my last hour here in the big chair, that's Ella Langley in Choosing Texas. Good afternoon. Hey, mark your calendars for October 9th. It's a Friday from 5 until 8 p.m. The Lady Pilgrim softball team is having a fundraiser. They're at the high school in the parking lot. $15 per meal, and you get to choose either chicken strip dinner or tenderloin dinner. Both come with fries and a choice of desserts. Desserts will be assorted cookies, brownies, and more. It's in partnership with the Tyner Oddfellows Lodge 821. But again, this is a fundraiser dinner for the Lady Pilgrim softball team Friday, October 9th, 5 to 8, $15 per meal, chicken strips, and or tenderloin. Your choice. Sounds delicious. It's making me hungry. The Lumineers now in Ophelia.

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1: 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Let's keep everyone safe during this National Farm Safety Week.
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4: We will see increasing clouds this afternoon with a few light rain showers possible by late day, staying cooler with highs in the middle 60s. For tonight, mostly cloudy with a 30% chance of light rain showers and lows in the lower 50s. Partly cloudy with a slight chance of rain on Wednesday as highs make it to 65. And for Thursday, a mix of clouds and sun with highs in the upper 60s. I'm WSBT 22 meteorologist Abby Wepler.

Giant FM, working our way through this Tuesday afternoon, the 22nd already. Can you believe it? Hey, I've got a bad dad joke for you. I know it's late in the afternoon for this, but let's see. If an athlete gets athlete's foot, what do elves get? If an athlete gets athlete's foot, what do elves get? Mistletoes. Good afternoon.

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Well, that's going to do it for me here on a Tuesday. Have a great rest of your day and be ready to go tomorrow. It's hump day, middle of the work week. 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Have a great rest of your Tuesday. 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
4: ABC News, I'm Michelle Franzen. On the sidelines of the UN General Assembly in New York City, President Trump signed an agreement with leaders of Denmark and Greenland today, designed to strengthen Arctic and North Atlantic security. Earlier, President Trump addressing world leaders, calling on Iranian leaders again to make a deal or face U.S. strikes. He also couched the timing of a possible agreement.
5: I believe we'll make a deal right after the election, because it doesn't make sense for them not to. They're waiting to see how I do in the midterm election.
4: A grand jury report released in the investigation into the death of Nolan Wells found there was no criminal charges warranted after the Mississippi teen went missing after a July 4th party, concluding it was an apparent drowning. The attorney representing the Wells family, calling for the investigation to remain open, say that they need answers to injuries on his body. Severe storms targeting the East Coast today, but forecasters are keeping an eye on a nor'easter taking shape later this week. This is ABC News.
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8: I'm Rusty Nixon, Giant FM News. City of Plymouth has provided a press release regarding a safety inspection of the Plymouth Fire Station conducted by the Indiana Occupational Safety and Health Administration, or IOSHA, in June. Release states that an IOSHA representative toured the station, met privately with several firefighters. Two items were identified. Annual fit testing for breathing apparatus was overdue, and the building had no formal asbestos survey on files. Both were corrected on the spot while the inspector was still on site because the violations were fixed immediately. No fine resulted. Statement goes on to say that IOSHA also conducted air monitoring for carbon monoxide. Readings for the three firefighters tested came back at zero parts per million. It's well below exposure limits. Mayor Robert Lissenberger is quoted in the release as saying, quote, "Nothing matters more to me than the safety of the men and women who serve the community." He goes on to say the city is working with architects at American Structure Point on a long-term plan for the fire station, which is over 100 years old. Lissenberger says the process is slow, but he wants to get it right for current and future first responders. Indiana's unemployment rate stood at 3.3% in August, well below the national rate of 4.1% reported for July. It's according to the Indiana Department of Workforce Development. State's labor force participation rate also outpaced the nation at 63% compared to 61.6% nationwide. Marshall County recorded an August unemployment rate of 3.2%, ranking 57th out of Indiana's 92 counties. That keeps the county below the state average. Other area counties rates, St. Joe County at 4.1%, ranked 6th. Stark County at 4.1%, ranked 7th. Elkhart County at 3.8%, ranked 8th. Fulton County at 3.5%, ranked 28th. Kosciuszko at 3.4%, ranked 38th. Lake County topped the list with the highest unemployment rate in the state at 4.8%, while Wells County had the lowest at 2.7%. Data shows that while St. Joe, Stark, Elkhart, and LaPorte counties have some of the highest unemployment rates in Indiana, Marshall County and its neighbors to the south, Fulton, Kosciuszko, and Pulaski, are faring considerably better, all sitting below the state average. I'm Rusty Nexon, Giant FM News.
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3: We will see increasing clouds this afternoon with a few light rain showers possible by late day, staying cooler with highs in the middle 60s. For tonight, mostly cloudy with a 30% chance of light rain showers and lows in the lower 50s. Partly cloudy with a slight chance of rain on Wednesday as highs make it to 65. And for Thursday, a mix of clouds and sun with highs in the upper 60s. I'm WSBT 22 meteorologist Abby Wepler.

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0: And we're back with breaking news. Coke Zero Sugar might be the best Coke ever.
1: That's right, Jim. Coke Zero Sugar is a must-try for any Coke fan, so make sure you... Jim. Jim. We're on the air.
0: Ooh, yes, this tastes like the best Coke ever to me. Your thoughts, Jen?
1: Well, can I have a sip?
0: Jen, we're in the middle of reporting the news.
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5: We will see increasing clouds this afternoon with a few light rain showers possible by late day, staying cooler with highs in the middle 60s. For tonight, mostly cloudy with a 30% chance of light rain showers and lows in the lower 50s. Partly cloudy with a slight chance of rain on Wednesday as highs make it to 65. And for Thursday, a mix of clouds and sun with highs in the upper 60s. I'm WSBT 22 meteorologist Abby Wepler.

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4: ABC News, I'm Michelle Franzen. At the UN General Assembly, President Trump delivered a speech warning that Iran needs to make a deal and also signed a security deal with leaders of Denmark and Greenland.
5: President Trump first announced the deal last week, saying it gives the United States, quote, permanent control over security and all other needs in Greenland.
6: We will have the complete ability to do what is necessary to defend the American continent and also Europe and other places.
5: While the deal appears to fall short of the, quote, complete and total control that Trump once called for, it does grant the United States the ability to expand its military footprint in Greenland. Peter Harlambous, ABC News.
4: U.S. F-16 fighter jet crashed today in Germany near U.S. Air Base Spangdahlem. That, according to a statement from the 52nd Fighter Wing. According to the statement, the pilot ejected and is receiving medical care. The cause of the crash is under investigation. And New Mexico is facing more flash flood alerts today as a new round of storms sweeps through. This is ABC News.
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9: I'm Rusty Nixon, Giant FM News. While plot cameras were not on the county commissioner's agenda for Monday's meeting, several citizens took the opportunity to speak out during public input session. Several local residents voiced their opinions, and of eight who spoke, five were in favor of the council's action to defund the devices, two were against it, and one suggested close auditing of how the devices are used. Before the meeting closed, Commissioner Jesse Bohannon said that with all the people who showed up at that meeting, they deserved a vote on Flock cameras, and went on to make a motion to terminate the contract with Flock immediately, but the motion did not receive a second. Commissioner Adam Falstich asked to have Flock put on an official agenda since it hasn't been on one. He went on to say there are people on the fence, and while they might not like it, they see the benefit of it. Commissioner Stan Klotz wanted the involvement of the incoming prosecutor and sheriff to have a chance to weigh in on that decision. Falstich then asked if the commissioners even had the authority to terminate the contract, since the county prosecutor, a state employee, had extended it. County Attorney Sean Cerisi told him if doors are being closed by county officials the prosecutor is dependent on to do business, then in practicality, they could force his hand. Cerisi said there needs to be a discussion with the prosecutor. Marshall County Commissioners set a tentative public meeting for October 6th at 6 p.m. in the second floor meeting room of the county building. While on routine patrol Friday, September 18th at 3:40 in the morning, a deputy with a Marshall County Sheriff's Department stopped a car for traffic infractions. It was determined the driver, Antonio Eubanks, 38, of Indianapolis, was operating on a suspended license. Deputies also smelled an odor of marijuana emanating from the vehicle. A search found other illegal narcotics, including suspected cocaine. After being placed into custody, suspected methamphetamine and fentanyl were found on one of the occupants of the vehicle, Donovan Blow, 33. Another occupant, Deontay L. Gordon, 37, provided a false name and date of birth to one of the deputies. The final occupant of the vehicle, Gregory S. Flynn, 33, was also arrested. Four were lodged in Marshall County Jail, charged with possession of cocaine, methamphetamine, and fentanyl, identity deception, false informing, and driving while suspended with a prior. Suspects are considered innocent until proven guilty in a court of law. This Saturday, September 26th, is National Public Lands Day, the nation's largest single day of volunteerism. Indiana DNR invites Hoosiers to celebrate by participating in volunteer events at state properties or simply by getting outdoors to enjoy Indiana's public lands and waters. Saturday is also the last free fishing day of the year. Indiana residents can fish public waters with or without a license. A great chance for newcomers to try the sport. For hunters, squirrel, dove, and youth deer seasons are open. DNR is also encouraging families to explore state properties this weekend for boating, hiking, bike riding, and wildlife viewing. A trip planner is available at on.in.gov/recfinder. So grab your fishing pole or your hiking boots and take advantage of all Indiana's public lands have to offer this Saturday. I'm Rusty Nexon, Giant FM News.
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3: We will see increasing clouds this afternoon with a few light rain showers possible by late day, staying cooler with highs in the middle 60s. For tonight, mostly cloudy with a 30% chance of light rain showers and lows in the lower 50s. Partly cloudy with a slight chance of rain on Wednesday as highs make it to 65. And for Thursday, a mix of clouds and sun with highs in the upper 60s. I'm WSBT 22 meteorologist Abby Wepler.

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4: We will see increasing clouds this afternoon with a few light rain showers possible by late day, staying cooler with highs in the middle 60s. For tonight, mostly cloudy with a 30% chance of light rain showers and lows in the lower 50s. Partly cloudy with a slight chance of rain on Wednesday as highs make it to 65. And for Thursday, a mix of clouds and sun with highs in the upper 60s. I'm WSBT 22 meteorologist Abby Wepler.

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5: ABC News, I'm Michelle Franzen. At the UN General Assembly in New York City, President Trump, during a bilateral meeting with Ukraine's President Zelensky, told reporters his team had a three-hour-long meeting with the Iranian delegation and expressed optimism. Earlier, President Trump addressed world leaders, calling on Iranian leaders to make a deal or face U.S. strikes, but also couching the timing of a possible agreement.
6: I believe we'll make a deal right after the election, because it doesn't make sense for them not to. They're waiting to see how I do in the midterm election.
5: A grand jury report concluded no criminal charges are warranted in the death of Nolan Wells, saying the Mississippi teen died from drowning. Wells went missing after a July 4th boating trip with friends. The attorney representing the Wells family called for the investigation to remain open. Flood watches in effect for parts of New Mexico. Residents sandbagging ahead of tomorrow's storm. On the East Coast, forecasters watching a nor'easter taking shape. This is ABC News.
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11: 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City of Plymouth has provided a press release regarding a safety inspection of the Plymouth Fire Station conducted by the Indiana Occupational Safety and Health Administration, or IOSHA, in June. Release states that an IOSHA representative toured the station, met privately with several firefighters. Two items were identified. Annual fit testing for breathing apparatus was overdue, and the building had no formal asbestos survey on files. Both were corrected on the spot while the inspector was still on site because the violations were fixed immediately. No fine resulted. Statement goes on to say that IOSHA also conducted air monitoring for carbon monoxide. Readings for the three firefighters tested came back at zero parts per million. It's well below exposure limits. Mayor Robert Lissenberger is quoted in the release as saying, quote, "Nothing matters more to me than the safety of the men and women who serve the community." He goes on to say the city is working with architects at American Structure Point on a long-term plan for the fire station, which is over 100 years old. Lissenberger says the process is slow, but he wants to get it right for current and future first responders. Indiana's unemployment rate stood at 3.3% in August, well below the national rate of 4.1% reported for July. It's according to the Indiana Department of Workforce Development. State's labor force participation rate also outpaced the nation at 63% compared to 61.6% nationwide. Marshall County recorded an August unemployment rate of 3.2%, ranking 57th out of Indiana's 92 counties. That keeps the county below the state average. Other area counties' rates, St. Joe County at 4.1%, ranked 6th. Stark County at 4.1%, ranked 7th. Elkhart County at 3.8%, ranked 8th. Fulton County at 3.5%, ranked 28th. Kosciuszko at 3.4%, ranked 38th. Lake County topped the list with the highest unemployment rate in the state at 4.8%, while Wells County had the lowest at 2.7%. Data shows that while St. Joe, Stark, Elkhart, and LaPorte counties have some of the highest unemployment rates in Indiana, Marshall County and its neighbors to the south, Fulton, Kosciuszko, and Pulaski, are faring considerably better, all sitting below the state average. I'm Rusty Nixon, Giant FM News.
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4: For tonight, mostly cloudy with a 30% chance of light rain showers and lows in the lower 50s. Partly cloudy with a slight chance of rain on Wednesday as highs make it to 65. And for Thursday, a mix of clouds and sun with highs in the upper 60s. I'm WSBT 22 meteorologist Abby Wepler.

like 10,000 spoons when all you need is a knife. It's meeting the man of my dreams and then meeting his beautiful wife. And isn't it a

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4: For tonight, mostly cloudy with a 30% chance of light rain showers and lows in the lower 50s. Partly cloudy with a slight chance of rain on Wednesday as highs make it to 65. And for Thursday, a mix of clouds and sun with highs in the upper 60s. I'm WSBT 22 meteorologist Abby Wepler.

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4: ABC News, I'm Michelle Franzen. President Trump at the UN General Assembly told reporters that his team held a three-hour-long meeting with Iranian delegation and expressed optimism on a possible deal. Earlier, President Trump addressed world leaders calling on Iranian leaders to make a deal or face U.S. strikes. The president also meeting with Ukraine's President Zelensky on the sidelines. Here's ABC's Karen Travers.
5: We didn't hear any breakthroughs from the president nor from Zelensky when they sat down together in front of the cameras. The president did say, though, that he thought that President Putin, again, we've heard this before, that he wants to make a deal, that he thinks a deal is possible. But in terms of actual steps and progress in recent weeks to make that happen, the president was not specific.
4: The family of Nolan Wells says questions remain, even following a grand jury report that concluded no criminal charges are warranted, finding that the teen drowned. Wells died while on a boat outing on July 4th weekend with friends. This is ABC News.
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11: I'm Rusty Nixon, Giant FM News. While flock cameras were not on the county commissioner's agenda for Monday's meeting, several citizens took the opportunity to speak out during public input session. Several local residents voiced their opinions, and of eight who spoke, five were in favor of the council's action to defund the devices, two were against it, and one suggested close auditing of how the devices are used. Before the meeting closed, Commissioner Jesse Bohannon said that with all the people who showed up at that meeting, they deserved a vote on flock cameras and went on to make a motion to terminate the contract with flock immediately, but the motion did not receive a second. Commissioner Adam Falstich asked to have flock put on an official agenda since it hasn't been on one. He went on to say there are people on the fence, and while they might not like it, they see the benefit of it. Commissioner Stan Klotz wanted the involvement of the incoming prosecutor and sheriff to have a chance to weigh in on that decision. Falstich then asked if the commissioners even had the authority to terminate the contract since the county prosecutor, a state employee, had extended it. County Attorney Sean Cerisi told him if doors are being closed by county officials the prosecutor is dependent on to do business, then in practicality, they could force his hand. Cerisi said there needs to be a discussion with the prosecutor. Marshall County Commissioners set a tentative public meeting for October 6th at 6 p.m. in the second floor meeting room of the county building. While on routine patrol Friday, September 18th at 3:40 in the morning, a deputy with a Marshall County Sheriff's Department stopped a car for traffic infractions. It was determined the driver, Antonio Eubanks, 38, of Indianapolis, was operating on a suspended license. Deputies also smelled an odor of marijuana emanating from the vehicle. A search found other illegal narcotics, including suspected cocaine. After being placed into custody, suspected methamphetamine and fentanyl were found on one of the occupants of the vehicle, Donovan Blow, 33. Another occupant, Deontay L. Gordon, 37, provided a false name and date of birth to one of the deputies. The final occupant of the vehicle, Gregory S. Flynn, 33, was also arrested. Four were lodged in the Marshall County Jail, charged with possession of cocaine, methamphetamine, and fentanyl, identity deception, false informing, and driving while suspended with a prior. Suspects are considered innocent until proven guilty in a court of law. This Saturday, September 26th, is National Public Lands Day, the nation's largest single day of volunteerism. Indiana DNR invites Hoosiers to celebrate by participating in volunteer events at state properties or simply by getting outdoors to enjoy Indiana's public lands and waters. Saturday is also the last free fishing day of the year. Indiana residents can fish public waters with or without a license, a great chance for newcomers to try the sport. For hunters, squirrel, dove, and youth deer seasons are open. DNR is also encouraging families to explore state properties this weekend for boating, hiking, bike riding, and wildlife viewing. A trip planner is available at on.in.gov/recfinder. So grab your fishing pole or your hiking boots and take advantage of all Indiana's public lands have to offer this Saturday. I'm Rusty Nexon, Giant FM News.
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3: For tonight, mostly cloudy with a 30% chance of light rain showers and lows in the lower 50s. Partly cloudy with a slight chance of rain on Wednesday as highs make it to 65. And for Thursday, a mix of clouds and sun with highs in the upper 60s. I'm WSBT 22 meteorologist Abby Wepler.

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3: For tonight, mostly cloudy with a 30% chance of light rain showers and lows in the lower 50s. Partly cloudy with a slight chance of rain on Wednesday as highs make it to 65. And for Thursday, a mix of clouds and sun with highs in the upper 60s. I'm WSBT 22 meteorologist Abby Wepler.

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5: ABC News, I'm Michelle Franzen. As the war with Iran nears the seven-month mark, President Trump delivering a speech today to world leaders at the UN General Assembly, re-upping his threats against Iran, defending the U.S.-Israeli campaign. The president later told reporters his team met with an Iran delegation on the sidelines and expressed optimism. Here's ABC's Ian Pannell.
6: I think we've seen some fundamental shifts throughout the Middle East because of the war launched by President Trump and Prime Minister Netanyahu in Israel. We've seen Gulf allies, normally reliable Gulf allies, start to shift away from the U.S. and look about other alternatives.
5: Airports in the Northeast catching up from yesterday's cancellations and delays, all caused by an equipment outage at the Regional Air Traffic Control Center that oversees flights at Newark Liberty International and Philadelphia Airport. Severe storms could throw a new wrench into travel plans today, and forecasters are tracking a nor'easter that could move up the eastern seaboard this weekend. This is ABC News.
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10: 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City of Plymouth has provided a press release regarding a safety inspection of the Plymouth Fire Station conducted by the Indiana Occupational Safety and Health Administration, or IOSHA, in June. Release states that an IOSHA representative toured the station, met privately with several firefighters. Two items were identified. Annual fit testing for breathing apparatus was overdue, and the building had no formal asbestos survey on files. Both were corrected on the spot while the inspector was still on site because the violations were fixed immediately. No fine resulted. Statement goes on to say that IOSHA also conducted air monitoring for carbon monoxide. Readings for the three firefighters tested came back at zero parts per million. It's well below exposure limits. Mayor Robert Lissenberger is quoted in the release as saying, quote, "Nothing matters more to me than the safety of the men and women who serve the community." He goes on to say the city is working with architects at American Structure Point on a long-term plan for the fire station, which is over 100 years old. Lissenberger says the process is slow, but he wants to get it right for current and future first responders. Indiana's unemployment rate stood at 3.3% in August, well below the national rate of 4.1% reported for July. It's according to the Indiana Department of Workforce Development. State's labor force participation rate also outpaced the nation at 63% compared to 61.6% nationwide. Marshall County recorded an August unemployment rate of 3.2%, ranking 57th out of Indiana's 92 counties. That keeps the county below the state average. Other area counties' rates, St. Joe County at 4.1%, ranked 6th. Stark County at 4.1%, ranked 7th. Elkhart County at 3.8%, ranked 8th. Fulton County at 3.5%, ranked 28th. Kosciuszko at 3.4%, ranked 38th. Lake County topped the list with the highest unemployment rate in the state at 4.8%, while Wells County had the lowest at 2.7%. Data shows that while St. Joe, Stark, Elkhart, and LaPorte counties have some of the highest unemployment rates in Indiana, Marshall County and its neighbors to the south, Fulton, Kosciuszko, and Pulaski, are faring considerably better, all sitting below the state average. I'm Rusty Nexon, Giant FM News.
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2: For tonight, mostly cloudy with a 30% chance of light rain showers and lows in the lower 50s. Partly cloudy with a slight chance of rain on Wednesday as highs make it to 65. And for Thursday, a mix of clouds and sun with highs in the upper 60s. I'm WSBT 22 meteorologist Abby Wepler.

I was thinking about the band. I was thinking about the fans. We were underground, loading merch in that 12-passenger van in a small club in Minnesota. And the snow outside of First Ave. I just wanted my name in the star. Now look at where we at, still growing up. Still growing.

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0: 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The folks at the REMC would like to remind everyone to watch out for farm equipment on the roads this harvest season. Let's keep everyone safe during this National Farm Safety Week.
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3: For tonight, mostly cloudy with a 30% chance of light rain showers and lows in the lower 50s. Partly cloudy with a slight chance of rain on Wednesday as highs make it to 65. And for Thursday, a mix of clouds and sun with highs in the upper 60s. I'm WSBT 22 meteorologist Abby Wepler.

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4: ABC News, I'm Michelle Franzen. Following his speech at the UN General Assembly, President Trump says his team met with an Iranian delegation and called talks very good. The president also met with Ukraine's President Zelensky and expressed optimism that the war between Ukraine and Russia could be resolved. ABC's Ian Pannell has more.
5: There's been no slowdown in this conflict. The president had urged, for example, Ukraine to cease firing at Russian oil facilities because of concerns over gas prices, even went so far as to declare that some kind of deal had been done. Well, the reality is there was no deal done.
4: Another person has died while in ICE custody. Homeland Security, in an advisory sent to lawmakers, say the 36-year-old immigrant from Costa Rica was found unresponsive last week at the Winfield Correctional Center in Louisiana. Actress Hayden Panettiere's death has been ruled an accidental overdose from drugs that include fentanyl. The Greenville County Coroner's Office released details. This is ABC News.
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9: For tonight, mostly cloudy with a 30% chance of light rain showers and lows in the lower 50s. Partly cloudy with a slight chance of rain on Wednesday as highs make it to 65. And for Thursday, a mix of clouds and sun with highs in the upper 60s. I'm WSBT 22 meteorologist Abby Wepler.

in the hot, hot sun. 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Ballet bridge was a comfort, Cena just hides her eyes. Policeman taps the shades, is that a Chevy 69? How bizarre.

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1: For tonight, mostly cloudy with a 30% chance of light rain showers and lows in the lower 50s. Partly cloudy with a slight chance of rain on Wednesday as highs make it to 65. And for Thursday, a mix of clouds and sun with highs in the upper 60s. I'm WSBT 22 meteorologist Abby Wepler.

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